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3: From the Cocoa Weather Center, your Warrensburg forecast. Today we have a slight chance of showers in the afternoon, partly sunny skies. A high near 89. Calm winds becoming north-northwesterly around 5 miles an hour in the afternoon. And then tonight, mostly clear, low 65. Tomorrow, sunny, high 86. Tomorrow night, mostly clear with a low 62. And on Friday, a sunny day with a high of 87 and back into the 90s over the weekend.
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10: From the Coco Weather Center, your Warrensburg forecast. Today we have a slight chance of showers in the afternoon, partly sunny skies. A high near 89. Calm winds becoming north-northwesterly around 5 miles an hour in the afternoon. And then tonight, mostly clear, low 65. Tomorrow, sunny, high 86. Tomorrow night, mostly clear with a low 62. And on Friday, a sunny day with a high of 87 and back into the 90s over the weekend.
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1: Darlene did it big time. I'm Carmen Roberts, Fox News. Trump-backed Darlene Graham advances to the general election of South Carolina to compete for a full-term U.S. Senate seat previously held by her brother, the late Lindsey Graham. She won about 53% of the vote in the Republican primary runoff and during her victory speech slammed her Democratic opponent.
2: My Democratic opponent, Dr. Annie Andrews, is the most radical liberal ever nominated for a statewide office by the South Carolina Democratic Party.
1: South Carolina is a tough state for Democrats to win, but they believe the race could become more competitive as President Trump's approval rating continues to fall. The president ordered flags to fly at half staff for a week to honor Dolly Parton, who died from cancer yesterday at age 80. Nephew says she will never be forgotten.
3: Dolly called me and said she wants to rest in a beautiful bed of plush cotton because after a life wearing heavy rhinestones, she finally deserves to be comfortable and have some rest.
1: The world is remembering.
3: Rest in peace, Aunt Dolly.
1: The world is remembering Dolly for her music and the vast ways she gave back, including her Imagination Library, which has given millions of free books to kids. President Trump levels a new warning at Iran about keeping the Strait of Hormuz safe. Fox's Trey Yingst reports from Tel Aviv on the president's Truth Social post.
4: The president posted, "I've just been informed by the United States Navy that all mines have been removed and or detonated from within the international waters of the Strait of Hormuz. Iran has been notified that any ship or boat placing new mines will be immediately and systematically destroyed."
1: And crude oil is down 2.5% at this hour at $80.23 a barrel. 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
1: A man accused of terrorizing at least six people while wearing a Chucky-style mask near Philadelphia City Hall earlier this month is arrested in Las Vegas.
10: The U.S. Marshals Service says 22-year-old Zymir Hughes was arrested Tuesday night in Las Vegas and is being held in the Clark County Detention Center awaiting extradition back to Philadelphia. The charges listed in the warrant include aggravated assault and terroristic threats. Investigators allege that during one encounter, the suspect held one hand behind his back and asked a woman if she was ready to die. In another incident, a female jogger sustained a leg injury while attempting to run away from Hughes. In total, Hughes allegedly chased and threatened at least six people around City Hall in Center City back on August 12th over a roughly 15-minute span. Ted Lindner, Fox News.
1: In another bizarre situation, police arrest a California man after finding a guillotine near the U.S. Capitol.
11: Capitol cops say the guillotine was in the bed of a pickup truck parked illegally near the Capitol complex. Arresting 35-year-old Filian Tam Dui Le of Julian, California. Now an investigation is underway. Cops want to know why he drove from California with such a device. Detectives are reportedly looking into his background to try to help determine a motive. Lay is being held on a carrying a dangerous weapons charge. Gary Baumgarten, Fox News.
1: A fast-moving wildfire is tearing through ranch land in north-central Texas, forcing evacuations and closing schools. The Ross Fire exploded to more than 78 square miles in less than a day, fueled by extreme heat and high winds. It's about 8% contained. Target pulls a children's Halloween costume from the shelves after widespread social media backlash and apologizes for selling a garment that critics say evoked racist minstrel caricatures. As stock futures are lower, S&P futures down 5 points. I'm Carmen Roberts. This is Fox News.
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13: From the Coco Weather Center, the Warrensburg forecast, mostly sunny today, high near 89, calm winds becoming northerly around 6 miles an hour in the afternoon. Mostly clear tonight, low 63, with a light northerly wind. Tomorrow, sunny, high of 85, tomorrow night clear with a low of 61, and Friday, another sunny day, no wind, high 85 degrees.
14: Missouri Net News, I'm Matt Pilger. Country music icon Dolly Parton died Tuesday at the age of 80. France and Attractions, Dolly Parton's Stampede and Silver Dollar City released statements honoring her impact on Missouri tourism and entertainment. Both highlighted her decades-long partnerships and influence on millions of visitors. Dolly Parton's Stampede says it will remain open, honoring Parton's belief that the show must go on. As the debate over flock cameras continues in Missouri, some sheriffs are backing additional safeguards. Missouri Sheriffs Association President Matt Ollers says that could include limits on how long information from automated license plate readers or ALPRs is stored.
15: Flock has become synonymous with this whole thing, and it's just really a small portion of it. But telling these vendors that if you're going to do business in the state of Missouri, this is the retention. You can't go beyond 10 days. And

0: An extension professor, Alan Spell, says that's a big number.
1: And that represents about 2.4% of our state's gross domestic product. Retail, you can think of the Bass Pros that we see all around the state. It's also some of these companies that are located here. Think of boat manufacturing down in Lebanon.
0: The report also found Missouri's state parks and historic sites attract nearly 20 million visitors a year. This is Missouri Net.
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0: University of Missouri President Moon Choi is warning students in a letter to avoid parts of downtown Columbia late at night because of safety concerns. Mizzou is also encouraging students to use safety apps, travel in groups, and use its Safe Ride program. St. Louis Mayor Kara Spencer is announcing a slew of programs designed to reduce rates for victims of last year's tornado for debt accrued after May 16th. Spencer tells KMOX that relief for victims in condemned homes can include a clean slate.
3: In cases where the home has been uninhabitable since the tornado, an outright forgiveness.
0: And the Springfield Cardinals will change their name, logos, and uniforms after the 2026 season. The team will remain the AA affiliate of the St. Louis Cardinals and continue playing at Route 66 Stadium in Springfield. A new team will be announced on October the 6th. Be sure to follow Missouri Net on Instagram, Facebook, and X.
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7: 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I'm Marion Woods, and news is brought to you by WarrensburgRadio.com, your source for local news, sports, and information 24 hours a day. Some patchy fog this morning, 69 degrees right now, and we'll have a mostly sunny day after we get rid of some morning fog, a high about 89 this afternoon. Well, construction on the new high school in Knobnoster has delayed the first day of school for the high school students there. That'll be until Tuesday, September 8th, now the day after Labor Day. On Tuesday, orientation will take place during the regular school day. Hours are 7:45 a.m. to 3:04 p.m., and the rescheduled open house will now be held on Wednesday, September the 9th, from 4:30 to 6:30 p.m. MoDOT will be conducting lane closures for a bridge rehabilitation project on U.S. Route 65 north of Sedalia beginning next Monday. Crews will reduce Each direction of Route 65 on the northbound and

0: southbound bridges over Turkey Creek to one lane and utilize crossovers to shift traffic into a head-to-head configuration over one of the bridges. Once work on one bridge is complete, traffic will be shifted to the repaired bridge and work will begin on the other one. The project set to be completed in the spring of next year, all work is weather permitting. As required by state law, Tuesday, August 18th, the Johnson County Democratic Central Committee met and elected new officers for two-year terms. The new chair, Roberta Burford of Leeton, vice chair, Fred Simpson of Warrensburg, secretary, Jeannie Messiah of Bates City, Missouri, and the treasurer is Raymond James of Leeton. Johnson County Democratic Central Committee meets monthly and is state-authorized organization directing party activities in the county. Warrensburg City Council, along with the public, are invited to attend a discussion on high-priority, unfunded transportation needs in the Kansas City region, hosted by the Missouri Department of Transportation. This will be tomorrow from 4 to 6 p.m. at Warrensburg's Municipal Center, 200 South Holden. MoDOT, working with the regional planning partners, has outlined a draft high-priority, unfunded needs listing, which identifies $1.3 billion in annual unfunded transportation needs for the system. The list was created to guide the development of needs into funded projects as state and federal transportation funds become available in future years. The public's invited to review the list and provide feedback on the order of priorities and additional needs that could be funded in the future. Highway Patrol encouraging Missourians to take part in a public opinion survey. The survey covers topics like safety and security, officers' attitudes and competency, overall agency performance, and concerns regarding crime and social issues. The survey is available until the end of the month. It can be accessed online at surveymonkey.com /2026_public_opinion. Community members are invited to attend the Warrensburg Chamber of Commerce annual community update breakfast Wednesday, September 2nd. From 8 a.m. to 9:30 a.m., it'll take place at the Warrensburg Senior Center. This in-person gathering will provide an opportunity to hear important updates from local leaders while connecting with neighbors and community partners over breakfast. Tickets cost $20 for chamber members, $25 for non-chamber members. 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Take a look at the sports this morning, coming up in just a minute.
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0: Turning to sports this morning. School's back in session. We have football coming up on Friday night. The Battle of the Silver Tigers. Smith Cotton will be in Warrensburg to take on the Warrensburg Tigers. So the Battle of the Tigers over at the stadium on Friday night. Clinton will be at Knobnoster, Crest Ridge at Sherwood, Tipton at Holden. Mules football opens their season tomorrow in Pueblo, Colorado, facing Colorado State Pueblo. Kickoff at 7 p.m., pregame beginning at 6, right here on the UCM Sports Radio Network. Jenny's volleyball opens their season in Boston this week. They will face number 6, Barry, tomorrow. Friday, Jenny's will face number 18, Lynn, and number 22, Bentley. Jenny's will conclude play in the Sandy Hoffman Memorial Tournament Saturday, facing Grand Valley State. And Jenny's soccer opening their season tomorrow at Missouri S&T, beginning at 6 p.m. Jenny's will be on the road Sunday, the 30th, in Springfield, taking on Drury at 5 o'clock. Lots of action in the MIAA in football. Starting Thursday, a number of games. Tomorrow, Emporia State at Minot State, Wayne State at Nebraska Kearney, Central Oklahoma, Texas Wesleyan, Ferris State at Pittsburgh State, Fort Hays State at Angelo State, Augustana at Missouri Western, and, of course, the Central Missouri Mules at Colorado State University Pueblo. On Saturday, three more games. Missouri Southern at Midwestern State University, Texas, Washburn at Truman, and Northwest Missouri on the road to Texas A&M University, Kingsville. Salvador Perez drove in 2 runs. Seth Lugo gave up 1 run in 5 effective innings. And the Royals beat the Toronto Blue Jays 5-3 last night to extend their winning streak to 9 games. The last time the Royals won 9 straight, in July of 2017. Lugo improved to 6-7, allowed 6 hits, struck out 5 to help the Royals take the first game of that 3-game series. Perez drove in the first run of the game despite grounding into a double play and then tacked on a go-ahead RBI single in the 5th for a 2-1 Kansas City lead. Kyle Isbell added insurance with an RBI sack bunt, and Carter Jensen had a sacrifice fly in the 6th inning. John Rave capped the scoring for the Royals with an RBI single in the 9th inning. Max Scherzer, now 1-7, worked 5 innings, surrendered 2 runs on 4 hits for the Blue Jays. Royals second baseman Michael Massey left the game in the 5th inning after hitting his head on the turf while making a throw. Up next, Royals go with right-hander Randy Dobnak. He'll take the mound for Game 2 of that series this evening, while the Blue Jays have yet to announce their starter. We'll have it for you beginning at 5:30 tonight here on Coco. Meanwhile, not a good day for the Cardinals. Pete Alonso had 4 hits, including a 3-run homer, drove in 4 runs before leaving the game in the 5th inning, and the Baltimore Orioles routed the swooning St. Louis Cardinals 13-1 last night. Alonso, who's been dealing with a nagging calf injury, left shortly after he contributed his 4th hit, an RBI double, during Baltimore's 8-run 5th inning that made it 12-1. Matthew Liberatore allowed a season-high 8 runs on 8 hits in 4-plus innings, struck out 7, and walked 1. Nathan Church homered for the Cardinals, and Alec Burleson extended his hitting streak to 11 games, the longest active streak in the National League. He had a 6th-inning single. Up next, Orioles right-hander Kyle Bradish will face the Cardinals right-hander Michael McGreevy tonight. That game on our sister station, 98.5 The Bar. Chicago Cubs set a franchise record yesterday by scoring their 30th unanswered run over 3 games, breaking the previous record of 29 over a 3-game stretch in 1969. And Kansas City Chiefs quarterback Patrick Mahomes believes he is on track to be the team starter for Week 1 when Kansas City hosts the Denver Broncos. That's sports. I'm Marian Woods.
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0: From the Cocoa Weather Center, the Warrensburg forecast, mostly sunny today, high near 89, calm winds becoming northerly around 6 miles an hour in the afternoon, mostly clear tonight, low 63, with a light northerly wind. Tomorrow, sunny, high of 85, tomorrow night clear with a low of 61, and Friday, another sunny day, no wind, high 85 degrees.
4: I'm Brent Barnett on Brownfield. U.S. Senator Chuck Grassley is criticizing the Trump administration for temporarily easing restrictions on imported beef.
5: The best way to lower beef prices is not through imported beef.
4: Grassley says with the smallest cattle herd in 75 years, U.S. beef producers need the tools and market signals to grow. More news is next.
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4: A U.S. trade representative says China has been following through on its soybean purchase commitments from the U.S. Jameson Greer tells Brownfield.
8: They've even purchased about 4 to 5 million tons, even at a time when Brazilian beans were a little cheaper. To me, that's a sign of goodwill on their part.
4: The regional administrator for U.S. EPA Region 7 says the public comment period is closing soon on a proposal to end the diesel emission fluid system derailments. Jim Macy says the rollback is common sense for farmers as they operate equipment.
9: If we get a resonating beep that says we're running out of fluid or we've got a problem, it shouldn't shut you down and cause you to go into a default mode and then lose your crop.
4: And the USDA says poultry production was higher last month. The agency says 4.8 billion pounds of poultry were certified wholesome in July, rising 4% on the year. I'm Brent Barnett, Brownfield.
10: One great song after another. After another. After another. 1450. 1450. KOKO. Good time oldies.

0: Yeah. Bring it on home to me. Here's Roy Hamilton.
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1: I'm so

0: All Over the World. Got a little hush there from Herman's Hermits on Coco. On the Woods program on a Wednesday. It's hump day, folks.
1: Good morning. I'm

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2: 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Only one of them emerged without a wound. 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
2: Thomas Pettus was 29 years old and already had a fine political career behind him. He'd been Secretary of State for 2 years while he was only 24 and had been elected to Congress when he was only 26. He had allied himself with Thomas Hart Benton against the United States Bank of Andrew Jackson. Pettus not only made disparaging remarks about the bank, but about its president, Nicholas Biddle. Now, Nicholas Biddle had a brother in St. Louis named Thomas who took offense at Pettus's remarks. Thomas Biddle had married Ann Melanfi, the daughter of Missouri's first millionaire, John Melanfi. The two men exchanged insults in print. One day, while Pettus was supposedly ill, Biddle went to his hotel, yanked the covers off the congressman, and whipped him. Benton told Pettus not to do anything about the whipping until after the August election. Pettus won re-election. He waited until he had regained his seat in Congress and his health, and then he challenged the nearsighted Biddle to a duel. Nearsighted. That means Biddle was able to name conditions, and he named pistols at 5 feet. When held at arm's length that day on Bloody Island, the pistols overlapped, and the sounds of the pistol shots overlapped too. Pettus died of his wound the next day. Biddle lingered for 2 days longer. A promising political career had been cut short with Pettus's death. A life of wealth and philanthropy ended for Biddle, although his wife Anne carried on. Now the scene shifts another 25 years. Benjamin Gratz Brown, editor of the Missouri Democrat and future governor, and Thomas C. Reynolds, a U.S. district attorney and future lieutenant governor, had strongly disagreed 2 years earlier, but in the time since then the matters had cooled. Now they argued again. Reynolds challenged Brown. Brown accepted and specified rifles at 80 paces. Reynolds, like Biddle, was nearsighted. Unlike Biddle, Reynolds simply refused the conditions of the duel. Another year passed. Brown accused Reynolds of backing down on the previous duel. Reynolds called Brown a coward, and that did it. Brown challenged. Reynolds accepted. They rode out to that sandbar on the Mississippi, Bloody Island. The seconds marked off 12 paces, and each man was given a dueling pistol. At the command to fire, Reynolds lowered his gun and fired. Brown kept his gun on the same level and pulled the trigger, but his aim was bad. Brown's bullet whistled past Reynolds, but the bullet fired by Reynolds hit Brown in the knee. A bullet that broke the kneecap. He would live, but he would limp for the rest of his life. Reynolds later would say that his strategy was to shoot first, determined not to kill, but to spoil his opponent's aim. Unlike the Benton-Lucas duel 37 years earlier, there would be no second shootout when the wounded man recovered this time. Unlike the Pettus-Biddle duel of 25 years before, both men survived to live distinguished lives. Benjamin Gratz Brown later was governor of Missouri, a senator, a Union Army leader, an ill-fated vice presidential candidate. Thomas C. Reynolds became lieutenant governor, then governor, although his term is not recognized. He was Missouri's exiled Confederate governor in Texas. The duels that shaped Missouri history were fought 25 years apart to the day on a sandbar in the Mississippi River. Two men, Pettus and Biddle, died in the first one in 1831, but Brown and Reynolds survived the second one and went on to distinguished and influential lives after Missouri's last political duel with firearms on this date, the 26th of August in 1856.
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8: From the Cocoa Weather Center, the Warrensburg forecast, mostly sunny today, high near 89, calm winds becoming northerly around 6 miles an hour in the afternoon. Mostly clear tonight, low 63, with a light northerly wind. Tomorrow, sunny, high of 85. Tomorrow night, clear with a low of 61. And Friday, another sunny day, no wind, high 85 degrees.
9: I'm Nicole Hotslip with Brownfield's Daily Update. This program is brought to you by John Deere. We're proud to support the American farmers and ranchers who harvest our future, year in and year out. A dairy lender with Farm Credit Services of America says herd expansion and genetic improvements are driving an increase in milk production growth. Tim Van Hoffwagen says producers continue to improve herd genetics.
10: The butterfat percentage, the protein percentage, we're seeing those numbers, especially in the Holstein breed, just continue to climb, and energy-corrected milk is just on a steady increase.
9: But he tells Brownfield long-term growth might be limited.
10: Holding on to cows longer and having older animals in the herd, I don't know that we can keep up the recent gains in herd growth without a shift back to producing more replacement heifers.
9: Hoffwagen says feed costs, export demand, and changing consumer trends could shift industry growth in the second half of 2026. The USDA says both U.S. milk production and U.S. milk cow inventory were up 2% from 2025. Meanwhile, an ag economist says he doesn't expect much relief from high diesel prices anytime soon. Greg Eibendahl with K-State says the cost of oil can push diesel up about 42 cents for every dollar it increases.
11: Any kind of little shock at all makes the diesel price go up very, very quickly here, and I don't see a way around that. That's a new reality that we're living in.
9: Cash dairy prices were higher on the Chicago Mercantile Exchange Tuesday with strong butter demand. Dry whey was up a penny at 71 and a quarter cents. Blocks unchanged at $1.52 3/4. Barrels unchanged at $1.57 5. Butter up 3.5 cents at $1.49 with 23 sales on Tuesday. And on-fat dry milk was up 3.5 cents at $1.81. I'm Nicole Haslip with Brownfield.
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8: It's 69 right now. Some patchy fog around Johnson County. Otherwise, a mostly sunny day. It's another warm one, too. A high of 89 this afternoon.
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0: Good morning. I'm Barbara Curtis with a morning message from Warrensburg Church of the Brethren. In his book, The Art of the Pilgrimage, travel guide Phil Cousineau observed that the tourist often has a desire for service, convenience, and luxury. In seeking these, a tourist can be demanding, and when obstacles occur, their frustration can lead to great dissatisfaction and misery. On the other hand, the one traveling as a pilgrim is willing to work out alternatives when setbacks occur and experiment with the expectation that a seeming obstacle is the ground from which a blessing might materialize. Some time ago, we were in Florence, Italy, with a bucket list goal to visit Michelangelo's Workshop Museum and see the famous Statue of David. We had not gotten tickets nor a reservation and hoped to avoid the lines by arriving early. We stepped out that morning during rush hour into a pouring rain. There was a walk to the transportation center, then figuring out how to purchase and validate tickets from a machine while juggling umbrellas. We boarded a crowded streetcar for a few miles and then a more crowded bus for even more miles. Because the bus was filled with rain-soaked humans, the windows were steamy. We accidentally got off one stop too early and then had to wait in the pavilion for the next bus. This delayed our arrival, and we learned that the travel advice had been correct. The line wrapped around and no end in sight. As we moved toward the end of the long line, a woman turned to us and asked in perfect English, "Do you have reservations?" I answered, "No." "Do you have tickets?" she asked. "No again." "Well," she said, "my boss always buys too many, and I have three reserved for 9:05 to spare. Would you like them?" Would we like them? We sailed right into the entrance. Perfect timing. If we had not mistakenly gotten off at the incorrect bus stop, we would have arrived earlier and still been in that line. Another tourist would have met the lady from Texas and saved the $40. A pilgrim attitude allowed this blessing to unfold without distress and with total joy. As you grow more present to the moment, I hope you will find that blessings materialize and decide to follow the path of presence like Jesus, peacefully, simply, together.
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3: She'll never be forgotten. I'm Carmen Roberts, Fox News. Working 9 to 5. Fans around the world are remembering Dolly Parton for her incredible musical talent and spirit. In 2018, she told Fox and Friends,
4: "You got to be true to yourself. You got to stand up for what you believe in, especially to the young girls. You got to believe in yourself. You've got to be willing to sacrifice for whatever that dream of yours is."
3: Her representatives say the 80-year-old icon passed away yesterday from cancer and will always be remembered for her music, acting, business savvy, and her humor and generosity. Interim South Carolina U.S. Senator Darlene Graham won the primary runoff yesterday to advance to the general election. Many see her as a victory test for President Trump's endorsement.
5: The president strongly backed her if she is new to politics after the sudden passing of her brother, Lindsey Graham.
6: "I know he's looking down right now, very proud."
5: The Graham campaign believes the president did all he could to help her across the finish line.
3: Fox's Mike Emanuel. In November, Graham will face off against pediatrician Democrat Annie Andrews in a state where Democrats haven't won a statewide election in 2 decades. Canada retaliates with up to 50% tariffs on hundreds of U.S. products to match the levies from the U.S.
7: 50% on American steel and aluminum products, 25% on American dairy, fish, and seafood, and 15% on select farm equipment and machinery, up to $20 billion. Prime Minister Carney says in the face of unjustified American tariffs, Canadians have shown resolve, purpose, and strength.
3: Fox's Peter Ducey reports President Trump says Canadians must pay a fair amount.
7: And if they don't, we won't make a deal. That's fine.
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3: Testimony is set to resume today in the trial of Lindsay Clancy, who killed her three children. Fox's Nate Foy has more from Plymouth, Massachusetts.
12: The prosecution's expected final witness, Dr. Gregory Sothoff, a forensic psychiatrist, will take the stand. Yesterday, he explained in his view some inconsistencies in Lindsay Clancy's story, and he called her account of the auditory hallucinations that she claims commanded her to kill her kids unusual. The prosecution's previous witness, forensic psychologist Dr. Kirk Heilbrunn, said he believes Clancy is criminally responsible for strangling and killing her three kids. Clancy is charged with three counts of first-degree murder. She faces a maximum penalty of life in prison without parole, but if she's found not criminally responsible by reason of insanity, she would be committed to a mental hospital.
3: Closing arguments may begin tomorrow. A tragic case of mistaken identity in Pennsylvania. A 22-year-old college baseball player is dead after a police officer shot him, reportedly believing he was breaking into a home. The family of Glenwood Bubba Pizer says he had been out partying with friends and accidentally went to the wrong house. An investigation's underway. And people across the U.S. are marking a special day for their dogs with a little extra love today.
13: The saying, every dog has his day, is especially true today. It's National Dog Day, a chance for dog lovers to celebrate their canines' unconditional love and companionship. 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
3: And I'm Carmen Roberts, and this is Fox News.
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1: From the Cocoa Weather Center, the Warrensburg forecast, mostly sunny today, high near 89, calm winds becoming northerly around 6 miles an hour in the afternoon, mostly clear tonight, low 63, with a light northerly wind. Tomorrow, sunny, high of 85, tomorrow night clear with a low of 61, and Friday, another sunny day, no wind, high 85 degrees.
15: Missouri Net News, I'm Matt Pilger. As the debate over flock cameras continues in Missouri, some sheriffs are backing additional safeguards. Missouri Sheriff's Association President Matt Oller says that could include limits on how long information from automated license plate readers or ALPRs is stored.
16: Flock has become synonymous with this whole thing, and it's just really a small portion of it. But telling these vendors that if you're going to do business in the state of Missouri, this is the retention. You can't go beyond 10 days. And the agency that you're doing business with has to own the information. You don't get to do anything else with it except provide it to them.
15: The discussion comes as the Pulaski County Sheriff's Office in South Central Missouri plans to stop using Flock cameras after residents raised privacy concerns. Country music icon Dolly Parton died Tuesday at the age of 80. Branson Attractions, Dolly Parton's Stampede, and Silver Dollar City released statements honoring her impact on Missouri tourism and entertainment. Both highlighted her decades-long partnerships and influence on millions of visitors. Dolly Parton's Stampede says it will remain open, honoring Parton's belief that the show must go on. Hunting, fishing, camping, and other outdoor activities generate more than $10 billion annually in Missouri. A new University of Missouri Extension report highlights the growing impact outdoor recreation has on the state's economy. Assistant Extension Professor Alan Spell says that's a big number.
17: And that represents about 2.4% of our state's gross domestic product. Retail, you can think of the Bass Pros that we see all around the state. It's also some of these companies that are located here. Think of boat manufacturing down in Lebanon.
15: The report also found Missouri's state parks and historic sites attract nearly 20 million visitors a year. This is Missouri Net.
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20: 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Yeah. I can't do this.
19: 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We just have to find it. 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
15: St. Louis Mayor Kara Spencer is announcing a slew of programs designed to reduce rates for victims of last year's tornado for debt accrued after May 16th. Spencer tells KMOX that relief for victims in condemned homes can include Uxteenth. Spencer tells KMOX that relief for victims in condemned homes can include a clean slate.
21: In cases where the home has been

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4: 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Sunny, some fog, 70 degrees now, the patchy fog around for another hour or so. Otherwise, a mostly sunny day, a high near 89 today. Construction on the new high school in Knobnoster has delayed the first day of school there at the high school for students until Tuesday, September 8th, the day after Labor Day. Orientation will be held that day. It'll take place during the regular school day on the 8th. School hours 7:45 a.m. to 3:04 p.m., and they've rescheduled the open house to Wednesday, September the 9th, from 4:30 p.m. to 6:30 p.m. MoDOT will be conducting lane closures for a bridge rehabilitation project on U.S. Route 65 north of Sedalia beginning on Monday, August 31st. Crews will reduce each direction of Route 65 on the northbound and southbound bridges from Turkey Creek to one lane and utilize crossovers to shift traffic into a head-to-head configuration over one of the bridges. Once the work on one bridge is completed, traffic will be shifted to the repaired bridge and work will then begin on the other one. Project set to be completed in the spring of 2027. As required by state law, on Tuesday, August 18th, the Johnson County Democratic Central Committee met and elected new officers for a two-year term. The new chair, Roberta Burford of Leeton, vice chair, Fred Simpson of Warrensburg, secretary, Jeannie Messiah of Bates City, Missouri, treasurer, Raymond James of Leeton. The Johnson County Democratic Central Committee meets monthly and is the state-authorized organization directing party activities in the county. Warrensburg City Council, along with the public, are invited to attend a discussion on high-priority, unfunded transportation needs in the Kansas City region, hosted by the Missouri Department of Transportation. This will be on Thursday, tomorrow, from 4 to 6 p.m. at the Warrensburg Municipal Center. MoDOT, working with its regional planning partners, has outlined a draft high-priority unfunded needs listing, which identifies $1.3 billion in annual unfunded transportation needs for the system. The list was created to guide the development of needs into funded projects as state and federal transportation funds become available in future years. The public's invited to review the list and provide feedback on the order of priorities and additional needs that could be funded in the future. Community members are invited to attend the Warrensburg Chamber of Commerce annual Community Update Breakfast Wednesday, September the 2nd, from 8 a.m. to 9:30 a.m. That event will take place at the Warrensburg Senior Center at 445 East Gay.

0: This in-person gathering will provide an opportunity to hear important updates from local leaders while connecting with neighbors and community partners over breakfast. In addition to community updates, breakfast will provide time for conversation and relationship building among those who live, work, and serve throughout the area. Tickets cost $20 for chamber members, $25 for non-chamber members. Breakfast is included with each ticket. And to get your ticket today, you can visit the website, warrensburg.org, and navigate to upcoming events. And for more information, visit the Chamber of Commerce website at warrensburg.org, or you can contact the Chamber office, 660-747-3168. Filled with local flair and plenty of school spirit, the annual Get the Red Out Street Fair is approaching. It'll take place from 4 to 6:30 p.m. Thursday, September 3rd at the University of Central Missouri in a long-standing tradition co-hosted by UCM and the Warrensburg Chamber of Commerce. Thousands of people are expected to attend Get the Red Out, showing their UCM spirit ahead of the Mules football team's first home game of the season. The free event will take place on South Holden Street between South and Clark Streets on the west side of 82-year-old William Bill Cozad died on August 21st. Memorial services will be at 12:30 p.m. Friday, September the 4th, at the Williams Funeral Chapel in Warrensburg. Burial will be in the Missouri Veterans Cemetery. Memorial. Take a look at your weather here in just a moment.
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0: All right, your forecast today, some patchy fog this morning, otherwise mostly sunny and warm today, high of 89. Calm winds becoming northerly, but only about 6 miles an hour during the afternoon. Mostly clear tonight, low 63, light northerly wind overnight. Sunny tomorrow, high of 85, calm winds becoming northerly, but just 5 miles an hour in the afternoon. Tomorrow night, clear with a low 61. Sunny Friday, calm winds, a high of 85. Friday night, mostly clear, low 66. Saturday, mostly sunny and 90, and warmer Sunday, sunny with a high of 94, and about the same thing Monday and Tuesday. So warmer days ahead again. Right now, some low-lying areas with fog, but we have sunshine, and it's 70 degrees.
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0: 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High school football begins Friday night. Smith Cotton, the Tigers of Smith Cotton, in town to play the Warrensburg Tigers. Battle for the Silver Tiger. Kickoff for that at 6 o'clock. Clinton will be at Knob Noster, Crest Ridge at Sherwood, Tipton at Holden. By the way, the war.

0: Burnsburg's Sedalia game can be heard right here beginning at 6:45. Mules football opens their season tomorrow in Pueblo, Colorado, facing Colorado State. Pueblo kickoff at 7, pregame beginning at 6 here on the UCM Sports Radio Network. Jenny's volleyball opens their season in Boston this week, facing number 6 Barry tomorrow. And then Friday, the Jennies will face number 18 Lynn and number 22 Bentley. Jennies will conclude play in the Sandy Hoffman Memorial Tournament Saturday, facing Grand Valley State. Jennies soccer will open their season on Thursday, tomorrow at Missouri S&T, beginning at 6 p.m. And the Jennies will be on the road Sunday, the 30th, in Springfield. They'll take on Drury at 5 o'clock. Here's your complete schedule of MIAA teams football for this week. Number of games on Thursday and 3 on Saturday. Thursday contest, Emporia State at Minot State. Wayne State at Nebraska Kearney. Central Oklahoma, Texas Wesleyan. Ferris State at Pitt State. Fort Hays State at Angelo State. Augustana at Missouri Western. And Central Missouri, of course, in Colorado at Colorado State University Pueblo. The three games on Saturday, all evening contest, Missouri Southern at Midwestern State University, Texas, Washburn at Truman, and Northwest Missouri at Texas A&M University, Kingsville. More sports coming up following this.
1: America's story is 250 years strong, built on freedom, determination, hard work, and the pioneering spirit that shaped this country. While WK hasn't been here from the very beginning, our family of hardworking professionals and customers have shared in the American story for 107 years. This is Kyle Weymouth. Since 1919, we've had the privilege of serving generations of families across Sedalia and West Central Missouri. Thank you for allowing WK to be a part of your family's story. Here's to America's past, our shared future, and many more miles together.
0: Salvador Perez drove in 2 runs. Seth Lugo gave up 1 run in 5 effective innings. And the Royals beat the Toronto Blue Jays 5-3 last night to extend their winning streak to 9 games. By the way, the last time the Royals won 9 straight, a few years ago, July 2017. Lugo allowed 6 hits, struck out 5 to help the Royals take the first game of their 3-game series in Toronto. Salvador Perez drove in the first run of the game despite grounding into a double play and then tacked on a go-ahead RBI single in the 5th for a 2-1 Kansas City lead. Kyle Isbell added insurance with an RBI sacrifice bunt, and Carter Jensen had a sac fly in the 6th. John Rave capped the scoring for the Royals with an RBI single in the 9th inning. Max Scherzer worked 5 innings, surrendering 2 runs on 4 hits for the Blue Jays. Royal second baseman Michael Massey had to leave the game in the 5th inning after hitting his head on the turf while falling down making a throw. Up next today, Royals right-hander Randy Dobnak takes the mound for Game 2, while the Blue Jays will counter with somebody who hasn't been announced yet. We'll have it for you beginning at 5:30 tonight here on Coco. Boy, not good news for the Cardinals. They got pretty well clobbered yesterday. Pete Alonso had 4 hits, including a 3-run homer, drove in 4 runs before he had to leave the game in the 5th inning, and the Baltimore Orioles routed the St. Louis Cardinals 13-1 last night. Cardinals lost their 4th straight. Alonso has been dealing with a nagging calf injury, left shortly after he contributed his 4th hit, which was an RBI double. Matthew Liberatore allowed a season-high 8 runs on 8 hits in 4-plus innings. Nathan Church homered for the Cardinals, and Alec Burleson extended his hitting streak to 11 games, and by the way, that's the longest active streak in the National League. He had a 6th-inning single to keep that going. Up next, Orioles go with right-hander Kyle Bradish. He'll face the Cardinals' right-hander Michael McGreevy tonight, that game on our sister station, 98.5 The Bar. The Chicago Cubs set a franchise record yesterday by scoring their 30th unanswered run over three games, breaking the previous record of 29 over a three-game stretch in 1969. The Cubs started the streak on Sunday, falling behind 2-0 in the early innings against the Seattle Mariners before rallying for a 19-2 win. They then blanked the Arizona Diamondbacks 7-0 on Monday and jumped to a 4-0 lead in Tuesday's game against the D-backs. The streak ended later in the night when the Diamondbacks scored three runs in the eighth inning and eventually rallied for a 5-4 win. Well, the SEC has joined the Big Ten in its unanimous opposition to athletes leaving the NFL and returning to college teams, swiftly passing a new conference rule that gives Commissioner Greg Sankey full authority to enforce it with penalties. During an in-person meeting with league presidents, chancellors, and athletic directors, the SEC took it even further than the Big Ten, prohibiting anyone who has previously declared for professional basketball from rejoining college athletics without appropriately withdrawing. Sources told ESPN that the vote to implement the policy was 16-0, an important show of unity from conference leaders at a time when some of their own coaches are attempting to add players who were cut from professional teams. Kansas City Chiefs quarterback Patrick Mahomes believes he is on track to be the team's starter for Week 1 when Kansas City hosts the Denver Broncos at Arrowhead on September 14th for Monday Night Football. Since he was cleared in late July to participate in all football activities for training camp, Mahomes has not missed any of the Chiefs' practices, although he is not expected to play Friday in the team's preseason finale against the Seattle Seahawks. Mahomes shared Tuesday that he has accomplished all the checkpoints needed when it comes to strengthening his left knee, which was surgically repaired in December after he tore his ACL and LCL. He said, "Honestly, the more we practice, the better I feel." If Mahomes doesn't play Friday, it'll be the first time in his 10-year career that he has missed the entire preseason. Coach Andy Reid acknowledged on Monday that the team's medical staff has yet to clear Mahomes to play in a game. In golf, PGA Tour Championship in Atlanta begins tomorrow. NASCAR will be at Daytona on Saturday night, the final race before the playoffs in NASCAR begins. Now that's sports this morning. I'm Marion Woods.
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5: 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Free dentures. So why is abolishing the system and living cradle to the grave off the government's teat appealing? Well, one, Democrats didn't deliver anything for people when they had power. And two, an entire generation came of age during the Great Recession, during a housing crisis and record inflation. And they were told taking out 200 G's of college loans would guarantee them a job and the American dream. Now they can't afford an apartment because their degree is worthless. And Biden shoved a million illegals into their city, so the rent's too damn high. So what they do, they quit.
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8: Cocoa.

Let it be. Beatles on Coco. 24 till 8. Good morning. Sunny and 70 in the birds this morning. Here's Brian Adams.

Then you can tell me goodbye. The casinos on Cocoa. Time for one more before the weather. How about something from Dion this morning?

From the Cocoa Weather Center, the Warrensburg forecast, mostly sunny today, high near 89, calm winds becoming northerly around 6 miles an hour in the afternoon. Mostly clear tonight, low 63, with a light northerly wind. Tomorrow, sunny, high of 85. Tomorrow night, clear with a low of 61. And Friday, another sunny day, no wind, high 85 degrees. 70 and sunny, some patchy fog in low-lying areas this morning, so be aware of that on this Wednesday, August 26th, here about 14 till 8. National Cherry Popsicle Day. National Dog Day today. National Toilet Paper Day and Women's Equality Day. We celebrate all of that this Wednesday, August 26th. Things that happened. 1974, American aviator Charles Lindbergh died at the age of 72. 1998, Attorney General Janet Reno ordered a review of the assassination of Martin Luther King Jr. 2015, reporter Allison Parker and cameraman Adam Wade were fatally shot live on TV by a former colleague in Moneta, Virginia. And in 2021, two bombs blasted at Kabul Airport, Afghanistan, and killed at least 60 people, including 12 U.S. soldiers, amid international efforts to evacuate citizens out of the country. Birthdays today have a few. Valerie Simpson, singer, songwriter, is 80 now. Branford Marsalis, jazz saxophonist, 66. Guitarist, banjo player with the group Diamond Rio, Jimmy Orlander, 65. Melissa McCarthy from Mike and Molly, 56. Macaulay Culkin from Home Alone, the little guy, left all by himself. He's 46 today. He could probably handle it now. He handled it then, didn't he? Chris Pine, the actor, 46. John Mulaney, comedian, writer, Saturday Night Live, married to Olivia Munn, by the way. He's 44. And Evan Ross, singer, actor, star, son of Diana Ross. He's married to Ashley Simpson, by the way. He's 38. Music history. On this day in 2009, Hanky Panky songwriter Ellie Greenwich died, had a heart attack, 68. 2004, Laura Branigan, known for her hit song Gloria, died of a brain aneurysm. She was but 47. In 2000, Pam Tillis joined the Grand Ole Opry on this day and performed All the Good Ones Are Gone, and Maybe It Was Memphis. 1976, Aerosmith was featured on the cover of the Rolling Stone. 1974, John Denver recorded Thank God I'm a Country Boy on this date. And in 1970, Jimi Hendrix made his last public appearance. And there he goes, a little history of the day. It's the 26th day in our eighth month of the year. Here's Del Shannon, the Town Bird.

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1: President Trump scores a primary win. I'm Carmen Roberts, Fox News. The president celebrating a primary victory in South Carolina, where his endorsed candidate, interim U.S. Senator Darlene Graham, won the Republican runoff, advancing to the general election in November. She thanked the president for his support.
2: Our victory would not have been possible without you, and we are truly grateful.
1: And Graham's making a bid for a full term in office to replace her brother, the late U.S. Senator Lindsey Graham.
2: Our state and nation are much better and safer because of him.
1: And she will face pediatrician Democrat Annie Andrews in November. South Carolina has not elected a Democratic senator since 1998.
3: Here you come again.
1: As tributes pour in for the country music superstar Dolly Parton, her representatives revealed she died yesterday from cancer.
4: A representative for Parton said she had been admitted to the Vanderbilt Ingram Cancer Center in Nashville on Friday. Additional details about her illness were not given, and it's not clear when she received that diagnosis. Parton had been dealing with other known health issues in the last couple of years, including kidney stones and autoimmune and digestive issues.
1: Fox's Tanya J. Powers reporting. Her family says it will hold a small private funeral service for immediate family in Nashville. The U.S. announced economic D-Day for Iran this week and is reportedly sticking with that tactic.
5: Secretary of State Marco Rubio is apparently telling American allies in the Gulf and in the Middle East that there aren't going to be any more big military strikes against the Iranians anytime soon as the focus shifts to economic pressure. That is according to Axios.
1: Fox's Peter Ducey at the White House. Iran continues to insist it controls the Strait of Hormuz and ships trying to pass without its permission will be in danger. 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
1: In other primary action, we now know who's advancing in Alaska's primary for the U.S. Senate.
10: Republican Daniel J. Sullivan, who goes by Dan Sullivan, has won a spot in the general election for U.S. Senate. The results of the August 18th primary taking until Tuesday to become clear. The November matchup is a ranked choice contest. The incumbent Senator Dan S. Sullivan and Democrat former Representative Mary Peltola have also advanced.
1: Fox's Sue Guzman. And from yesterday, Republican Mike Mazzell in Oklahoma won the GOP nomination for governor, setting up a matchup in November with Democrat Cindy Munson. Democrat Ikayla Jasmine Thomas won the U.S. Senate nomination to face GOP Congressman Kevin Hearn in November. In Georgia, Democrat Everton Blair won the special election to finish the late Congressman David Scott's term, defeating his daughter, Marcy Scott. A new development in a surrogate baby battle after a hearing yesterday.
11: A Dallas judge extending a temporary restraining order against the surrogate who gave birth to a baby with a rare heart defect in Texas, flying there from her home state of Alaska in order, she said, to stop a requested abortion after the fetus was diagnosed with a serious congenital condition. The biological mother, claiming McKenna West was trying to steal the newborn, whose condition has now taken a turn for the worse, telling the courtroom, West, who traveled to Texas without informing them and withdrew their access to medical records, was mentally unstable. West testifying, she's now open to the idea of dropping any custody claims if the court ensures the parents remain committed to the child's treatment. Lillian Wu, Fox News.
1: And the British media report, Prince Harry and his wife Meghan arrived in the UK this morning, trying to make a fresh start after 6 years in America. I'm Carmen Roberts. This is Fox News.
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13: From the Cocoa Weather Center, the Warrensburg forecast, mostly sunny today, high near 89, calm winds becoming northerly around 6 miles an hour in the afternoon. Mostly clear tonight, low 63, with a light northerly wind. Tomorrow, sunny, high of 85. Tomorrow night, clear with a low of 61. And Friday, another sunny day, no wind, high 85 degrees.
14: Missouri Net News, I'm Matt Pilger. Country music icon Dolly Parton died Tuesday at the age of 80. Branson Attractions, Dolly Parton Stampede, and Silver Dollar City released statements honoring her impact on Missouri tourism and entertainment. Flock license plate reader cameras are drawing both support and criticism in Missouri, with some agencies defending the technology and others walking away from it. Missouri Sheriff's Association President Matt Aller says,
15: it can be misused, and we want to make sure to limit the potential for any misuse and to put some teeth into instances where misuse does occur.
14: St. Louis is unveiling new relief options for tornado victims worried about the end of the water bill moratorium. St. Louis Mayor Kara Spencer.
16: Cases where the home has been uninhabitable since the tornado, an outright forgiveness.
14: This is Missouri Net.
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1: 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Think train.
2: Missouri Net Sports, I'm Bill Pollack. 9 in a row for the Royals, a 5-3 victory over the Blue Jays. Salvi Perez drove in 2 runs. Seth Lugo went 5 innings for his 6th win. And the Royals beat Max Scherzer, who dropped to 1-7. Manager Matt Quatrero.
3: Yeah, I mean, I don't think we thought we'd be 1-1 there for, you know, the way that top and bottom of the first inning was going for either guy. But they both settled in. Lugo did a good job of minimizing that damage in the first.
2: The Cardinals dropped their 4th straight, a 13-1 loss to the Orioles. An 8-run 5th inning chased Matthew Liberatore. Manager Ollie Marmol
4: was able to do some things throughout that game to get the 7 punchouts, but at the same time had some really crucial at-bats where he couldn't finish guys.
2: Coming up next season, the Springfield Cardinals will have a new name, while the club will continue its affiliation with the St. Louis Cardinals. GM Dan Reeder says it's time for the team to have its own identity.
5: Where our community is in terms of its pride for itself, and to see the growth that we've had, to see the excitement that our community had, I think our community, like, it's time to be us, to stand on our own, and we've got this.
2: The Chiefs acquired offensive lineman Josh Azudu from the New York Giants. He played 33 games with them. Kansas City gives up a late-round draft pick in 2028. Azudu was a third-round pick by New York in 2022, but has widely been considered a bust. Patrick Mahomes has yet to take a preseason snap. The Chiefs play the Seahawks on Friday and the season opener September 14th. Mahomes says whenever it happens, he'll be ready.
6: Just getting the most out of every single day and staying on top of the rehab process, as well as going out there and practicing it high level. And so I think if I do that, whenever that opportunity comes, I'll be ready to go.
2: You wouldn't send your team onto the field with a player who's impaired, so why would you get behind the wheel that way? Drinking, drugs, and driving don't mix. Make the right call and drive

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3: four.
2: They're a good thing.
3: Four.

Bye, my love. Everly Brothers, Phil and Don on Coco. Youngbloods earlier. Get together. We are together here till 1 o'clock on the Woods program on a Wednesday hump day. Thanks for joining us. The happenings are next. I got rhythm.

0: Reach out and touch Dinah Ross on Coco and the happenings earlier. Weather's next. Johnson County Today coming up. From the Coco Weather Center, the Warrensburg forecast, mostly sunny today, high near 89, calm winds becoming northerly around 6 miles an hour in the afternoon. Mostly clear tonight, low 63, with a light northerly wind. Tomorrow, sunny, high of 85. Tomorrow night, clear with a low of 61. And Friday, another sunny day, no wind, high 85 degrees.
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0: Well, we just barely caught the intro here, folks. Busy talking with my friends Judy Long and Bob Lotspeech from the Warrensburg Arts 6 Foundation.
2: Yes. Good morning.
3: Yes, morning, Woody.
0: Judy is the executive director of that wonderful organization. Bob is, it says right here on my piece of paper, Foundation Board Chair.
3: Whatever you want it to say.
0: Whatever.
3: Okay. That's fine.
0: How you guys doing? Ready for a new year?
2: New year. School started yesterday.
3: Got it going yesterday.
0: What did you guys do yesterday? Did you have any part of that at all?
3: You know, not...
2: They have so much going on, they don't need us in the buildings walking around, but...
3: You know, I went out and talked to the Floyd Walker 41 Coffee Group.
0: I've done that.
3: That was many years ago.
0: When David
3: Dufresne called me, and he says, you know, there's a lot of these old boys don't know a lot about the Warrensburg Schools Foundation, And I think they were afraid to ask Judy.
0: She would tell them too much.
3: So, but I fit right in. I really did. But enjoyed that. But no, we had our. It's been a little different this year. Our breakfast, our staff breakfast for Warrensburg School District was early. I thought.
2: Yes.
3: Now Judy
2: early.
3: Knows much better because we're starting school.
0: Well, school starts so late this year.
3: Yeah. That's what it was. But we had that, and that's always fun. That's
2: always
3: great. A great morning, you know. Lots and lots of energy. Teachers amaze me, which you well know. But
0: But we got a bunch of new ones this year.
3: We've got some new ones, and some real new ones, some first year ones, you know, and it's. It's they're such neat people. I mean, it's amazing how they prepare, you know, and they're excited to meet their kids and get their kids. And told these first year students, these first year teachers, like, you know, when you step in that classroom, now you're going to impact lives. You know, of course, some of them go, "Oh Lord," but they know that. But and they do. We've got a great staff too.
0: Even it amazes you when the teachers start early too. I drive by Ridgeview every day between here and, and going home.
3: Yeah.
0: And for the past, I don't know, 10 days, 2 weeks,
2: there
0: have been a bunch of cars there in the parking lot. That's teachers and administrators and whoever else getting ready for the school.
2: Getting ready, and doing training.
0: There's a lot to do to get ready for
2: this. They do.
3: Yeah, you know, you've always heard that barb about, well, gosh, they only work. You know, 9 months in a year, and then you want to just say, you know, you have no idea. You know, those months that they are preparing. Some of them are working, but they're full time.
2: A lot of them go back to school during the summer
3: they
2: and take classes.
3: Yeah, they do. They're a great bunch. I continue to be amazed that they're dynamic. You know, and so and. Over at the Morris Collins over there, that's quite a hoot over there. That's if you need some energy, if you need some,
0: you go over there,
3: you just go right over there.
0: Preschool?
2: Yes.
3: They got it going over there. It's amazing. It really, really is. So,
0: what's the real purpose of your foundation, Judy?
2: The real purpose of our foundation is to support our students, our educators, in really any way that we can. And
0: you do it monetarily very well because we do fundraisers and you pass out money to teachers and people who need it for certain things, mainly teachers who have classroom needs.
2: Yes, we're getting ready in the next couple of weeks. We don't want to save the date because we want to surprise them, but we're going to go out and give out grant money to teachers who applied.
0: That's your favorite time, isn't it?
3: Yeah.
2: You know, every single time Bob and I go do something, I think that's my favorite.
3: Yeah.
2: And then we go do scholarships, and I think,
0: that's
2: my favorite.
3: Yeah.
2: And each thing is just special in its own way, and we just really, Bob and I together have a good time going out. Sometimes probably too much fun.
3: Yes.
2: But the grants coming up, that'll be a good time. We get to surprise them, and the students are so excited; they have no idea why we're there. They don't really understand the thought of the money, but they just know their teacher's excited and everybody's there having a good time. So it's just it's just special.
3: Yeah, the emotional impact, you know, these teachers that they apply for grants that, you know, the grant application may only be for $400. It may be for $4,000 or more. But the reaction of that teacher, if they get that grant, that $400 grant winner is just as excited, just as thrilled, just as appreciative as the recipient of the $4,000 or $5,000 one. And I think that alone says quite a bit about it.
0: Can you tell me how many grants you're going to give out?
2: We're going to give out five.
0: Five, okay. Mm-hmm. Total amount of money?
2: Almost $6,000.
0: Yeah. Really?
3: Yeah, mm-hmm. yeah. And it fluctuates some from, you
0: know.
3: Well,
0: it's what the teacher, what they need. That's what they ask for.
2: Exactly. And they're always so humble, and they only ask for what they need.
3: Yeah. Yeah,
2: they never ask for more. They just, like Bob said, the ones who receive the $400, they're just as excited and happy and grateful as the ones
0: that's
2: who.
0: What they need.
2: Yes.
0: Yeah,
3: and Judy will go up to almost all of them saying, do you need anything else? Is this all that you need? And I don't think we've ever had anybody say, well, you know, if I don't think that's ever occurred in our. Mm-hmm. In our,
0: you might throw in an extra $100.
3: Yeah. in our decades.
0: Yeah.
3: And I can't thank the coach at where the climbing wall.
2: Oh, Mr. Burris.
3: Mr. Burris,
2: yes.
3: Yeah. Coach Burris, they call him out there. You know, well, they got it put up.
2: I saw it.
3: And he goes, Bob, he says, I am so excited about that. You know, and then it's just like he's one of his kids, you know.
0: Mm-hmm. Yeah.
3: He says, that is going to work so well for us, you know. And
0: now, where's that?
3: At Ridgeview.
2: At Ridgeview.
3: Elementary. The schools, you know, really honestly, they all have their unique personality.
2: They do.
3: You know, of course, a lot of that's because of the age of the students in the school, but... But and they're also dynamic. The leaders of the administrators of these schools, are so dynamic in their thoughts and their approach and what they can do to make life better, make this education system better for their students. Now, if it means more work for them, then so be it. You know?
0: I just feel so very fortunate too that I get to talk with these people.
3: Yes.
2: Oh
0: yeah. We get somebody who represents like you folks. From the district in one way or another, an administrator, a teacher, sometimes students.
2: Mm-hmm.
0: Once a week we get to
3: visit
0: with them.
3: And, too, Marion, the good thing about it is they're in, of course, I listen all the time, and there's so many organizations in this community that do that same thing.
0: Uh-huh.
3: I mean, it is all about benefit and what you can do and how can I help. And it's amazing. I'm sure it's similar to this in other towns of our size, but I don't necessarily really think so. Because you know, in some of these communities, they struggle to get help. They struggle to get these organizations off their feet. And they may be able to do it for this year, but then the next year it falls back. And I'm immensely proud of this community and the people that have stepped up and are doing these things, you know.
0: Well,
3: because
0: you got good leadership, too.
3: Yeah, well, that's true. It is true, you know. But anyway, that was... it was fun. Yeah, I have trouble leaving the schools. I get hung up in the morning.
2: That is the truth. I have to watch for him when we go in there to make sure he leaves with us.
3: Yeah.
2: We'll walk, turn around, he'll be in the classroom.
3: I'll still be in the classroom. And so principals all know now, too, where they don't leave the classroom until I exit the classroom. But it's a lot of fun.
0: So why is that, Paul?
3: You know what, Marion? I really don't know. I think it's... it's a fulfillment for me, you know. I can't, you know, I can't really put a finger on it.
0: It's good time.
3: It really is. Yeah. You know, for me, I've had been asked many times, like, gee whiz, gosh, I mean, you just continue, and it's true for you too. But you know, why you keep doing this? I mean, how long? I get more out of it than what I give. You know, and it is true. Really, that's a saying that a lot of people have used, but. I'm sincere.
0: Well, that's true, though.
3: Yeah.
0: It is true.
2: It's really fun to be out in the building with Bob because you'll have little kids who know Tiger Bob, Tiger Bob.
0: Yeah.
2: And then when you go into the high school, it's still the same. Hey, Tiger Bob. And they want to talk to him and they want to visit with him. And it's just a special thing.
0: Sure. I had a couple of juniors in high school in here.
3: Yes.
0: The other day.
3: Yeah.
0: Mentioning Tiger Bob.
2: Yeah.
3: Aren't kids amazing, though?
0: Yeah.
3: I am. You know, I get so frustrated by the negativity about, God, where are we going to be? What's this world going to be like, you know?
0: Yeah.
3: And, you know, if you surround yourself with just our kids. You're like, I think we're gonna be all right.
2: Yeah.
3: I mean, I think these kids are resilient, and the kids that came through the COVID, that graduated those years, you know, they were amazing. You know, because you think, well, they're gonna be scarred. I mean, they didn't get the experience. I mean, they played football in an empty football stadium. They performed in with no people around. But you know what?
2: It made it tough them.
3: They became very dynamic. You know, they're fearless. The unknown doesn't concern them. We went through a whole period where you didn't have any answers. The parents didn't have any answers. Kids, teachers didn't have any answers for these kids. Like, what were you going through? But they fought through. So now they don't fear that unknown. So I'm pretty excited about it. You know,
0: when's your next fundraiser, by the way?
2: Probably gonna be next spring.
3: Yeah,
2: next spring.
3: Okay. Yeah, yeah. Golf tournament.
0: The golf tournament.
3: We're moving. Mm-hmm. You know, we moved the office.
2: We moved the offices over to the SSB, the old central office on Market Street.
0: Oh, that's where you are now?
2: Yes, we will be as of the end of today.
0: Oh.
2: Technology is the last thing to get moved, and it's this afternoon. Yeah. So we'll be over there. Gives us room to grow.
3: It does. It just, you know, central office is a hub. And our relationship is, and it is difficult, you know, because we do so much together. But we're separate entities, and they needed some more office space. Mm-hmm. And then this became available, and it's perfect for us.
0: Well, what's going to be there?
3: It's perfect
0: for us. At the old central office?
2: So Adventure Club is there now. Parents as Teachers was there, but they now moved to the Morse Collins Early Childhood Center. Uh-huh. So when they moved out, there was space. And actually, it is the old space when Meredith and I first started together
3: in
2: 2012. We're back where we started.
3: That's right.
2: Wow. So
3: that's right.
2: It's awesome. There's lots of room for us to store all of our event stuff, because, you know, you collect all that stuff. And so there's great storage and great office. And we're just really thankful to the district for allowing us to move over there and have some room.
3: Yeah.
2: And some.
3: It's going to be wonderful.
0: How old are you?
2: How old am I? I'm 55.
0: No.
2: I am.
0: No.
2: I'm almost 56.
0: I don't know what I was asking, but okay. How old is the foundation?
2: Oh, I thought you was asking me, buddy.
0: No,
2: I'm like, I'll tell you. I don't care.
3: You asked Judy a question. You're getting
2: I'm going to answer. That's right. Foundation was established in 1994. So we're at 32 years.
3: Yeah.
2: 32 years.
3: Yeah.
0: Okay.
3: Yeah.
2: Yeah.
3: Yeah.
0: Most women wouldn't answer that,
2: I'm just glad to be here. I'm happy. I just want to keep getting.
3: You know, it's one of those things, be careful what you ask.
2: That's right. Right. I'll answer.
3: You can answer like that stuff. But we're pretty excited about it. Of course, I think Lyle Chrysler, wasn't his office in the old. Or was
0: he
3: it
0: wasn't
3: not?
0: One time, I think.
2: He was, and I think he still has one over there.
3: Yeah. But it's good. It's great. We have, you know, our foundation, our executive board has probably done a disservice to Judy over these years by not getting her more help and more.
0: Do you have a helper, don't you?
2: We now have a part-time.
3: No,
2: yes.
3: Yeah, that's all I am. That's exactly right.
2: We have a 20-hour-a-week part-time person, a grad student right now that's helping out.
0: Okay.
2: Her name is Lissa. She's doing a great job. She came in right in the middle of the move, so she just kind of jumped in and took over and got everything organized over there for us, and from the university.
3: She's help a bunch.
2: She
0: you
2: is.
0: In the office every day?
2: Am I in the office every day? I'm in the office every day, usually 7 to 4:30.
3: Every day.
2: Yeah. Mm-hmm.
0: Wow.
3: Yeah,
0: I did not realize that.
3: Mm-hmm. It's been, you know, what she's done is unbelievable, you know. And we've just, you know, we she's a perfectionist. so you know, she put those hours in that a lot of others wouldn't, or at least would not do it willingly.
0: Yeah.
3: We just have needed to get her help. You know, we've become a real thing. This foundation is not what it was.
2: It's grown a lot.
3: 15 years ago,
0: yeah.
3: And we should have expanded our staff. You know, and those type of things.
0: Good.
3: So we're working on that now. Yeah, we are, because it's a. It's too much. It's too much of a job for her. And she's done it flawlessly, you know. So that's her fault.
0: How often do you report me?
2: Once a month.
0: Once a month.
2: Once a month.
3: Yeah. Yeah. And then we have an executive board that sometimes meets more than that, and sometimes doesn't. But it's a great bunch. We look back. It takes a village, Woody. You know that.
0: Yeah,
3: you, there's,
0: yeah.
3: I mean, basically one person has done this, but it takes people. You know, I told people we had our Meet the Tigers the other night, and I've done this for so many years.
0: You've already had the Meet the Tigers.
3: We had Meet the Tigers Monday night. Yeah.
0: Had to do that before school started.
3: Yeah,
0: it's been kind of weird,
3: you know. But I do this all the time. Debbie says you keep telling them that. I said, hey, but you know, they're different people. I mean, I see parents of seniors out there with that. This time has flown by.
0: Yeah, mm-hmm.
3: and they're just like, gee whiz. So you try to get these kids are becoming active, whether it's music or band or sports. It doesn't make any difference. But be a part of it. Don't. You know, get into middle school, like, oh, I'll have time. I'll start going to the games when, you know.
0: Yeah,
3: when,
0: yeah.
3: And it's a mistake. And then they'll, you know, well, our kids, they don't really care if we're there or not. Well, that's a bunch of crap, you know. they look. And so you just try to tell them that, gee whiz, I mean, I'm telling you, the older you get, and you will testify to this, time goes by much faster. Than,
0: yes,
3: than,
2: you blink and it's over.
3: Then so don't.
0: Starts flying.
3: Be sure you take that time to be a part of their, like, get involved, join the Booster Club, do something mm-hmm. to where, you know, you can contribute to whatever is needed. You know, public schools, you know, they get the hit almost every year as far as reduced funds, and they got used to a little bit more money through the COVID. Well,
0: yeah.
3: The first cuts that are usually, and I'm not political in any way, shape, or form, but usually the first cuts are made to public education. And I'm convinced that they kind of do it because they know in these communities, in these little towns, the people are going to do what it takes. Mm-hmm. To keep their school going, and I could be entirely wrong, but it doesn't seem that way. But
0: it's one of the bigger piles of money there is, so they figure they can take a little out of it.
3: Yes, but it gets them. But we've still got a great community.
0: Got one
3: support.
0: More question for you.
3: Yes,
0: mm-hmm. You still doing the PA for football?
3: I am. Yeah.
0: Basketball?
3: I tell you. Since
0: whatever goes on.
3: Since we've, you know, gotten our facility, you know, I mean, didn't used to be, we couldn't do any PA for baseball or softball because we didn't have any, all we had was a field.
0: And
3: now we have one of the top facilities without question in this state.
0: Oh, boy, we do. Mm-hmm.
3: And we've had schools come from Nebraska and Iowa and so forth to see, and a lot of it's just because of the way ours is laid out. But so I do football, I do boys and girls basketball, and I'll do a lot of the baseball, and we'll do some softball.
0: Yeah.
3: Just real quick, I was at Sterling about a year and a half ago doing one of my spiels there on, we have these High Five Friday Spirit Days, which it's amazing.
0: Those
3: gyms with those little kids just rock.
0: Yeah.
3: And I don't even remember what I talked about, but this little girl came up to me afterwards and tugged on me, and she says, so you're Tiger Bob? And I said, well, yeah, I guess I am, honey. And she says, well, my mom told me that you did my granddad's football game. and I tell you the truth, I nearly collapsed. But I said, well, honey, I don't know. You know, because she told me her name. She's just gorgeous. And I said, so what's your grandson? And, of course, I knew what the answer was going to be. She asked, so what's your grandfather's name? She goes, and it was something like Papa or G-Paw. So I knew that was going to be the answer. So I kind of went home and told Debbie, and she goes, well, think about it, you know. And God, I guess it's possible, I'll start. This fall will be start my 39th year of PA for Warrensburg. So
0: I gave up after 30 for the Mules. So
3: kind of my inspiration anyway, Maren. But I can recall kids. Everyone's kids. I can recall a moment, something in their athletic career that's just like it happened yesterday.
0: Mm-hmm.
3: So I enjoy it.
0: Well, you folks have a great year.
2: Thank you.
3: We're going.
0: Thanks for coming to visit with me here.
2: We love it.
0: Mid-year somewhere.
2: I think it's in December.
3: Yeah.
0: December?
3: Yeah.
2: I think that's our next one in December.
3: And we appreciate this time.
2: Absolutely.
3: We really do. Yes. Very much so.
0: Bob Lotspeech and Judy Long from the Warrensburg Arts 6 Foundation. Judy's the executive director. Bob is the board chairman, says right
3: janitor.
0: There. You folks have a great day.
3: Thanks, Marion.
0: Bye-bye.
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0: From the Coco Weather Center, the Warrensburg forecast, mostly sunny today, high near 89. Calm winds becoming northerly around 6 miles an hour in the afternoon. Mostly clear tonight, low 63, with a light northerly wind. Tomorrow, sunny, high of 85. Tomorrow night, clear with a low of 61. And Friday, another sunny day, no wind, high 85 degrees.

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1: This is a Fox News alert. Meta makes a deal. I'm Carmen Roberts. The owner of Instagram and Facebook reaches a settlement with 29 U.S. states to pay up to $16.7 billion to resolve lawsuits accusing the company's social media platforms of harming children and teenagers.
2: Well, this is a huge win for making the internet safe for millions of kids.
1: Kentucky is among the states that sued, and Attorney General Russell Coleman tells Fox News the outcome is better than if they had won a settlement in court.
2: That's a remarkable aspect of this settlement, and that blackout from midnight to 6. This is common sense stuff that parents are seeking. Let's limit the amount of times our kids during school are getting pinged with notifications. Let's strip the ability of our kids to use these damaging cosmetic surgery filters. And hey, let's limit the doom scrolling.
1: Doom scrolling is a habit of continuously scrolling through negative or frightening or upsetting news. From heartfelt songs to loving philanthropy, Dolly Parton changed the world.
3: Jolene, Jolene.
1: And people around the world are remembering and honoring the country music superstar who died yesterday at 80. Her representatives say the internationally successful singer, actor, businesswoman, and philanthropist died after a brief battle with cancer.
4: Dolly became one of the most successful entertainers of all time, writing thousands of songs, including Jolene and 9 to 5. She'd won several accolades, including 10 Grammys. She even graced the big screen. Dolly always found a way to give back. One of her biggest accomplishments outside of music was her Imagination Library, giving hundreds of millions of free books to kids.
1: Fox's Madeline Rivera reporting. As stocks open higher, the Dow's up just a fraction as gain of 2 points, the NASDAQ up 10. 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
1: Trump back candidate Darlene Graham faces and advances off to the general election of South Carolina to compete for a full term in the U.S. Senate for a seat that was previously held by her brother, the late Lindsey Graham. And she won 53% of the vote in the Republican primary runoff, and during her victory speech slammed her Democratic opponent.
9: My Democratic opponent, Dr. Annie Andrews, is the most radical liberal ever nominated for a statewide office by the South Carolina Democratic Party.
1: South Carolina is a tough state for Democrats to win, but they believe the race will become more competitive as President Trump's approval rating continues to fall amid the higher cost of living. The death toll more than doubles in Nepal after massive flash floods. Local media say 55 bodies have been recovered and hundreds remain missing.
10: Officials in Nepal say nearly 400 tourists right now are missing. Many are from countries like India, the UK, and the United States. Now, security videos from the scene show a massive wall of water. People tried to take cover. The force was so strong, it swept away cars and tore apart buildings. Now, the exact cause of this is unclear, but there are suspicions an earthquake reportedly struck the region, triggering an avalanche of ice and rock that then led to those massive flash floods in Nepal. Crews are on scene as they try to find any survivors, but conditions could not be more treacherous. Rivers are overflowing and moving much faster than normal.
1: Fox's Jeff Paul. Nepal has asked for India and China to help with the rescue effort. And Texas's so-called drag show ban is struck down by the courts again. A federal judge says the law violates the First Amendment by restricted protecting speech, and that blocks the enforcement of the law, which bans sexually oriented performances in public or around minors. I'm Carmen Roberts. This is Fox.
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12: 0747-7300. From the Cocoa Weather Center, the Warrensburg forecast, mostly sunny today, high near 89, calm winds becoming northerly around 6 miles an hour in the afternoon, mostly clear tonight, low 63, with a light northerly wind. Tomorrow, sunny, high of 85, tomorrow night clear with a low of 61, and Friday, another sunny day, no wind, high 85 degrees.
13: Missouri Net News, I'm Matt Pilger. Governor Mike Keogh has signed an executive order creating the Missouri Child Welfare Safety Task Force. The group will develop statewide standards and recommendations aimed at improving child safety decisions across Missouri's child welfare system. The task force must submit its recommendations by November 15th before dissolving at the end of the year. As questions continue about flock cameras in Missouri, some sheriffs are encouraging the public to take a closer look at the technology. Missouri Sheriffs Association President Matt Aller.
14: We get maybe a decent picture of the back of a vehicle with a license plate affixed to it.
13: A new University of Missouri Extension report shows outdoor recreation makes up a larger share of Missouri's economy than six of the state's eight bordering states. Assistant Extension Professor Alan Spell.
15: Nationally, we're ranked 10th in the number of hunting licenses.
13: This is Missouri Net.
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12: 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How you doing, Drew?
20: Good. How are you, Woody?
12: I'm good. Good to see you again.
20: You too.
12: What are you the expert in? Anything in particular? If somebody asks you, you're an expert in what?
20: Home, life, auto.
12: All of that.
20: Yeah.
12: Somebody wants home, life, or auto, Drew's the guy.
20: Yep,
12: huh?
20: Come see me. I've I've written a few of those policies.
12: Quite a few, I bet. In what? What did you tell me? 13 years you've been doing this?
20: A couple weeks ago was my 15-year anniversary. Yep.
12: I missed a couple of years in there somewhere.
20: That's all right. I think I did too.
12: Anyway, do you have to spend every day in the office?
20: Well, if I don't, I got a lot of makeup work to do. But
12: you try to get in there about every day then.
20: Yeah. If I'm not running one of my kids around or something like that, I helped my oldest. We had to get him a new car. So yesterday I was out kind of unexpectedly trying to get that all squared away for him. But
12: yeah.
20: Most of the time I try to be in there because if my name's on the sign, people want to talk to me.
12: When they want to go talk insurance, they want to see the guy whose name?
20: Sign, people want to talk to me.
12: When they want to go talk insurance, they want to see the guy whose name is
20: That's right. They want to see the expert.
12: Yeah.

0: It was not much fun. It was hard work. And about a week later, he contacts me and says, "Won't you come talk to me?"
1: Yeah.
0: So that was 60-some years ago. I've been doing it ever since. So.
1: Yeah, it's kind of funny how things seem like they work out how they're supposed to.
0: It's crazy. It's crazy what happens sometimes. Which insurance do you sell more of?
1: Probably auto is the main one. Yeah, because everybody that has a house typically has multiple vehicles.
0: Right. You got two or three cars.
1: Right.
0: One house.
1: Right. Yeah. Well, I mean, there's people with multiple houses too, but
0: how many people bundle?
1: Gosh, if I throw out a percentage,
0: it's kind of a new term, isn't it?
1: Yeah. I would say most people. I mean, if I don't, typically you have their autos.
0: Yeah.
1: Typically, you don't have a home policy without the autos because the discounts are so big. It sometimes just doesn't make sense not to put them together.
0: Yeah.
1: Sometimes it does. Just, you know, everybody's circumstance is a little bit different. But you know, with the discounts and everything they have now, it's nice to have them all in one place. You get more discounts and one stop shop.
0: You get discounts for two vehicles as opposed to just one.
1: Oh yeah, you get the multi car discount.
0: Multi-car.
1: You know, and if you got kids, they encourage them to make good grades, so they get the good student discount. And
0: yeah,
1: and that's big, especially when you have the teenage drivers because those rates go up. So you want to save all you can.
0: Do seniors get discounts?
1: They don't call it a senior discount, but you know, they have based on your age and your rate and different things. I mean, you can get discounts for that. And
0: whether you've had an accident or not,
1: that's
0: not a discount. That's a add on.
1: Yeah, of course. You know, if you have some at fault accidents in there, you can get a surcharge for those. But you also get claims history discounts for not having claims, and safe driver discounts, things like that.
0: In all the years I've been driving, I've had three. One, I ran into somebody on a slick road. I couldn't stop.
1: Yeah.
0: Just right up here.
1: That's pretty common.
0: We're pretty close to the station.
1: Yep. It
0: just kept on sliding. I couldn't stop it and ran right into the side of another guy's pickup truck. And a couple of deer got in the way a couple times.
1: Well, that happens in Missouri, especially in the fall.
0: One time I hit the deer. Because he ran right in front of me, and the other time, deer ran into the side of me.
1: Yep, and it's kind of funny. I've had people hit one deer, and it hits the front side and the back somehow. It kind of
0: I've had that happen.
1: Yeah,
0: tore up three sides of one vehicle.
1: You wouldn't think so, but it happens.
0: And it happens. So I know exactly what you're talking about. When you get home insurance, are there different types of home insurance?
1: Yeah, there can be, depending on, the age of the home, the condition that it's in. It may not qualify for a certain product, so we may have to do something else. So there are some options there, depending on what type. And there's, mobile or manufactured homes. They have a different policy.
0: Different policy for those?
1: Mm-hmm.
0: Two-story homes, different than one-story home?
1: Not necessarily, just based on the value and the square footage. You can have a big ranch-style home that is more than a two-story house, just based on the specs.
0: Well, a duplex.
1: Those can be a little bit different because those aren't.
0: Does one person have to, if you got somebody living here and another family living over here, who pays that?
1: Well, the owner.
0: The owner of the
1: duplex. Owner of the building. So whether they occupy it or it's a rental property, the owner is the one that pays for the insurance on the building.
0: And they can collect from the renter, probably, to help pay that?
1: A lot of landlords do require the renter to have renter's insurance to cover the contents and offer some liability coverage. So that's pretty common.
0: So you got to figure all this out. That's what you're there for.
1: That's right. That's that's why I'm the expert, I guess.
0: Ask the expert. And he is Drew Shanks, folks, from Shelter Insurance. Your agency or your home office, your company, got a big deal worked out with the university.
1: That's right. That just came out.
0: Can we talk about that?
1: So they're looking at being the first Division II jersey patch sponsor. So
0: that's pretty cool, isn't
1: it? Yeah, that's a big deal. And it's not just locally. I mean, it's Division II nationwide. Yeah. So it's a pretty big deal.
0: Yeah.
1: So the CEO of Shelter, he actually graduated from CMSU at that time, but so he's got some ties, and a couple other VPs at the home office have some ties to Central Missouri. So it's really, really neat, especially for me.

0: I'm, you know, I graduated there. I'm from here. So I'm kind of on both sides of that. You know, I've got some ties to Central Missouri and got my shelter ties. So it's kind of neat to be on both sides of this deal.
1: Did you know this was going to happen before it was announced?
0: I may have known something. I can't disclose everything, but
1: you have to kill me.
0: Yeah, I don't make those decisions, but I've definitely heard some talk about it, and spent a little bit of time with Rockne, the CEO, and some of the VPs here recently, and we had the UCM athletic auction. Yeah. We had one of our marketing guys there, so we talked a little bit about it, but you know, they don't let me into too many of the details, you know, the specifics, but. Yeah. They kind of give me a general idea of kind of what's going on.
1: But it's not just the Mules, not just UCM. It's all Division II schools?
0: No, just it's a UCM-specific sponsorship.
1: Oh, it's just UCM-specific. Okay.
0: But the Division II, I think, the NCAA, I think next year is when they're allowing that patch sponsorship to come about.
1: But this one is just because of relationship with your CEO.
0: Yeah, and we're right down the road from Shelter. They're in Columbia, you know, you know, just hop, skip, and a jump away. So it's really good. I mean, Shelter's based in Missouri, and, you know, UCM's been around quite a while.
1: No kidding.
0: So,
1: like 1871?
0: Yeah.
1: Something like that. I believe that's what the sign says anyway.
0: So, I think it's going to be a good deal. And there's also going to be a logo on the football field as well.
1: Oh,
0: so
1: really?
0: I saw some pictures online on UCM Athletics Facebook page. They've got some pictures out there, and you can see the logo on the field, on the turf. So that'll be pretty cool.
1: But every uniform will have a patch on the sleeve.
0: Yeah, and I think there's, 17 different athletic programs that are looking at having that.
1: Oh, really?
0: Yeah, all of them, across the board.
1: Oh, wow. That's pretty cool.
0: Yeah,
1: I kind of like that idea.
0: Yeah, that's really neat. It was really cool to see them kind of come together. I know they've kind of been trying to work out some deals for a little while, and I know it's, you know, with legal and the NCAA or, you know, MIAA trying to figure out how exactly that works, especially in Division II, since it's new. So
1: there's lots of new rules now that we're trying to work out.
0: Yeah, it seems like that happens every year. It's kind of something new.
1: Anything else specific you want to talk about today, by the way? I've been kind of asking you questions.
0: Well, it's your show. I'm
1: it's
0: your world.
1: Your
0: I'm just
1: show.
0: Living in it.
1: I'm going to turn it over to you.
0: You know, school's
1: you
0: back.
1: You moved.
0: I moved down about 300 feet. We're still on McGuire, so we're at 604 North McGuire. Got the new building, and I'm going to have to do it's just been kind of crazy and a little busy. End of summer always kind of things ramp up, but I need to have an open house and ribbon cutting and everything like that.
1: Do that with the chamber?
0: So I'm trying to get all that squared away and get dates and everything figured out. Yeah. So it's pretty exciting. It's a lot more space than I had before, but it's nice.
1: And you have somebody mans the office for you?
0: Right. Yep. So I've got two part-time ladies that work for me, and they do a great job. So, you know, when I'm not there, I usually try to have somebody there, you know, if I've got to run out or anything like that. But, Diana.
1: Most of your business. Oh, go ahead.
0: I was going to say, Diana Billings, she's been working for me for 10 years. And Lisa Dean, she just had her third year work anniversary.
1: Where was I going to go? It's crazy. Forget I had a question I was going to ask.
0: Oh, I'm sorry. I get to rambling, but school's back in session, so it seems like that kind of.
1: Oh, I know what the question was now. Do you have students as customers?
0: I do, actually. I have got there for a while. I had a pretty good following of UCM students. It's kind of like somebody comes in and
1: we're talking young people
0: now. Yeah. They're, you know, 18 to 20
1: cars, right?
0: Yep. They'll get, you know, some get renter's insurance if, you know, if they're renting from certain apartments, they'll require it. You know, like we talked about with the duplex situation earlier.
1: Right. Uh-huh.
0: But yeah, I actually have quite a few UCM students, and you know, especially from, you know, get those from out of town or whatnot, they get in, they, you know, they say, "Oh, I got a good rate." So they're telling their friends and their friends telling them. So we get all the referrals going, and it works really well. And
1: you talk about rate. Is the rate set, or can you adjust it?
0: I can't. There are certain things you can do to, you know, kind of manipulate the premium, you know, you can change coverage limits, deductibles, things like that.
1: Things you can look for to help out.
0: Yeah. Okay. I mean, like I said, a good student discount's a big one, especially, you know, drivers under 25, their rates are sky high. So, you know, if they can get a...
1: Wait, they have more wrecks? Is that why?
0: Yeah, actually, statistically, the new drivers, they tend to, you know, getting a little fender bender here or there, you know, they're learning to drive, you know, so it's, you know, they're, the rates reflect those, risks, but, no, a lot of them, it's kind of surprising, you know, those young kids come in and they, you know, kind of taking over, you know, usually they're used to mom and dad kind of doing it and they kind of get out on their own and kind of have to take it over. So I try to help them as much as I can, just kind of understand, you know, what they're paying for. You know, a lot of people come in and they just want the cheapest thing they can get. And, you know, once they kind of sit down and get educated on, you know, what the coverages actually do,
1: and
0: like, I don't think I want the cheapest one anymore.
1: No, the cheapest thing is not always very good.
0: No, no, it's pretty terrible. The state minimum coverage, like for the state of Missouri for auto insurance, it's low. You know, if you get in an accident, it's likely may not even cover the other person's injuries or something like that. So, and you don't want to be stuck in a situation where they're coming after you personally, you know, your assets and
1: but there's one things. You legally you have to have liability, don't you?
0: Right, yep. You got to have liability is required.
1: You got to have it.
0: You got to have it.
1: Okay. And whatever else you want to add on to that.
0: Yeah, it's kind of like
1: all that stuff.
0: Yeah, kind of like an a la carte, you know, if you want. Well, you mentioned hitting a deer, you know, you have to have comprehensive for that.
1: Yep.
0: That's not required by the state.
1: Yep.
0: But if you have a loan on the card, the lien holder typically requires you to carry insurance. So you got to have what people call full coverage. So you got to have comp and collision on there. Just try to educate people on what the coverages are and just kind of let them make the decision.
1: If you look back on your 15 years, how long did it take you till you felt comfortable telling somebody what they need? How long did that take?
0: Well, you know, when you're first in the office, you know, the first few weeks or months or whatnot, you know, it's just new and, you know, you can get a little bit nervous or whatnot. But, you know, as soon as you start, you've got to take all the testing and everything like that and get licensed. So immediately.
1: You're pretty sure then, I mean.
0: Yeah.
1: Before you actually do it.
0: Yeah, but like once you get into it, you know, you start, you know, dealing with your first claim or your first, you know, whatever it might be, your first missed payment or late payment or whatever, you know, you just, there's always a new scenario, you know, it seems like every year there's something new I've never even heard of or, you know, something that, some scenario that comes up that I'm like, I have never dealt with this before, but, you know, we'll get it figured out.
1: Well, I know you probably got a phone number you can call too.
0: I do. Yep.
1: Help you out.
0: Yep. That's what's good about our company is like, I feel it's more like the hometown feel. You know, I can call my underwriter. I know him by name. I've got his number in my phone. Yeah. I can call him directly. You know, some of these bigger companies, you're
1: and
0: calling.
1: He said, "Hi, Drew."
0: Yeah.
1: You know, one of those deals.
0: Yeah. So they, you know, we talk about our kids and different things, and sometimes they'll, you know, do field trips and come meet agents and eat lunch with them and things like that. So we've got like, you know, a personal relationship with the people I talk to and work with every day. So when, you know, some of these bigger companies are just calling a 1-800 number and they're just getting somebody different, they can call 10 times and get 10 different people, and it kind of makes it a little bit tougher in that kind of a scenario. But
1: how old is Shelter?
0: Well, it's the 80th anniversary this year.
1: Oh, yeah. Okay.
0: So,
1: 80th.
0: Yeah. 1946.
1: Younger than me.
0: Yeah.
1: We're out of time, Drew.
0: All right.
1: Thank you. That's Drew Shanks, Shelter Insurance here in Warrensburg. Phone number?
0: 660-747-7106.
1: At? Address on McGuire?
0: 604 North McGuire.
1: All right. See you next time we do this. Okay.
0: All right. Thanks, Woody.
1: Drew Shanks visiting with me today.
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1: From the Coco Weather Center, the Warrensburg forecast, mostly sunny today, high near 89, calm winds becoming northerly around 6 miles an hour in the afternoon, mostly clear tonight, low 63, with a light northerly wind. Tomorrow, sunny, high of 85, tomorrow night clear with a low of 61, and Friday, another sunny day, no wind, high 85 degrees. Let's see, right now 75 with sunshine. Had a little fog earlier today, but that's all burning off now. We're going to be left with a pretty nice day, high about 89. Might be a little bit warm this afternoon.

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0: Cocoa.

That's Danny's song, Loggins and Messina, on KOKO, and the Four Tops got us back into the good time oldies with Seven Rooms of Gloom, and we welcome you once again to the Wood Show on this Wednesday, and here is Neil Sedaka and Oh Carol.

I am but a fool. Darling, I love you. 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

0: It is indeed. Everything is beautiful. Ray Stevens on KOKO. And before that, the Dovells, and you can't sit down. Our report from the Chicago Board of Trade coming up next. During the break, we'll check the weather. Two, back to the music with Kenny Rogers and the First Edition. After all that.
1: 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Soybeans, cattle, and corn are higher. I'm John Perkins with a Brownfield Market Update. 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Soybeans are up this morning. China bought more than 330,000 tons of new crop U.S. beans ahead of the open. The trade continues to monitor late development weather and yield potential. September beans are up 6 at 12.34. November's 5 higher at 12.42 and 3 quarters. September soybean meal's up 80 cents at 321.10. September soybean oil's down 7 points, 67.45. Corn's higher. Last week's private crop tour and declining condition ratings are leading to some concerns about corn yield. Demand's solid and ethanol production's expected to be up on the week. September's 3 and a quarter higher at 5.03 and 3 quarters. December corn's up 2 and a quarter at 5.25 and 3 quarters. Wheat's higher with no end in sight to the export issues in the Black Sea region, impacting about a third of global wheat trade. Stateside, traders are watching the spring wheat harvest and conditions out of winter wheat planting. September, Chicago's up 7 at 692.5. Technical gains for cotton and rice this morning. December cotton's up 18 at 88.54. September rice is 25.5 higher at 1464.5. Live and feeder cattle are higher, oversold, and boxed beef was up sharply yesterday afternoon. Light direct cash cattle business so far this week, and it has not been friendly. October live's up 97 to 1192. December's 127 higher at 213.40. September feeders are up 70 at 319.97. October's 157 higher at 314.90. And hogs are mixed on spread trade and oversold signals. October lean is down 12 at 80.32. December's up 25 at 70.60. Crude oil is down this morning. The Dow Jones Industrial Average is also lower. John Perkins, Brownfield.
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0: From the Cocoa Weather Center, the Warrensburg forecast, mostly sunny today, high near 89, calm winds becoming northerly around 6 miles an hour in the afternoon. Mostly clear tonight, low 63, with a light northerly wind. Tomorrow, sunny, high of 85. Tomorrow night, clear with a low of 61. And Friday, another sunny day, no wind, high 85 degrees.
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Summer Rain, Johnny Rivers on KOKO. Kenny Rogers in the first edition right before that. Up next, Blood, Sweat, and Tears. And When I Die.

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1: Meta agrees to settle. I'm Carmen Roberts, Fox News. Meta cuts a deal in a landmark case over the alleged social media harm to children and teens. The company, which owns Instagram and Facebook, agreed to pay up to $16.7 billion to settle the case with 29 states.
2: The settlement also includes an agreement to make major changes to its products. Those include daily usage limits and nighttime blocks for users under 18, as well as bans on features that exacerbate mental health issues. Meta denies wrongdoing in the agreement. The settlement ends the trial, which was expected to see Meta CEO Mark Zuckerberg testify before a jury in federal court. Tanya J. Powers, Fox News.
1: Another case drawing national attention resumed in Massachusetts this morning, where Lindsay Clancy is on trial for killing her three young children.
3: The jury will ultimately decide if Clancy is guilty of first-degree murder or if she's not guilty by reason of insanity. She will either go to a state prison or a mental hospital.
1: Fox's Nate Foy in Plymouth, Mass. And closing arguments may begin as soon as tomorrow. Fans around the world are remembering Dolly Parton for her incredible musical talent and spirit. Her representatives say the 80-year-old superstar passed away yesterday from cancer and will always be remembered for her music, acting, business savvy, humor, and generosity, and advice like this.
4: You got to be true to yourself. You got to stand up for what you believe in, especially to the young girls. You got to believe in yourself. You've got to be willing to sacrifice for whatever that dream of yours is.
1: Dolly on Fox and Friends in 2018. A small private funeral service is planned for immediate family in Nashville. 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
1: Interim South Carolina U.S. Senator Darlene Graham won the primary runoff yesterday to advance to the general election in November. And many see her victory as a test of President Trump's endorsement.
8: The president strongly backed her. She is new to politics after the sudden passing of her brother, Lindsey Graham.
9: I know he's looking down right now. Very proud.
8: The Graham campaign believes the president did all he could to help her across the finish line.
1: Fox's Mike Emanuel. Graham will face pediatrician Democrat Annie Andrews in November. Primaries were also held in Georgia and Oklahoma yesterday, and in Alaska, where the primary was held on August 18th, there is an unusual twist in the U.S. Senate race. Republican incumbent Dan Sullivan and Democrat Mary Peltola advanced in the general election, and now a second Dan Sullivan has also made the ballot. Something on many voters' minds is the cost of living. The Federal Reserve's preferred inflation gauge, the Personal Consumption Expenditures Price Index, or PCE, shows prices rose slightly in July.
10: Overall inflation, 3.7%. That remains steady from June. You have also the second estimate of the second quarter GDP, which shows a 1.5% growth. That's slower than the first quarter. That ended at 2.1%.
1: Fox Business's Edward Lawrence. The sister duo is back. Serena and Venus Williams received a wild card into the U.S. Open.
11: Tennis fans certainly looking forward to seeing the sisters at the Open again. The invite comes on the heels of Serena's mixed doubles appearance with Carlos Alcaraz. Venus is 46. Serena is 44. They were defeated in the opening round in Cincinnati earlier this month. Together, the Williams sisters have won 30 Grand Slam singles titles and 14 Grand Slams doubles titles. Jay Berman, Fox News.
1: And I'm Carmen Roberts, and this is Fox News.
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14: From the Coco Weather Center, the Warrensburg forecast, mostly sunny today, high near 89, calm winds becoming northerly around 6 miles an hour in the afternoon. Mostly clear tonight, low 63, with a light northerly wind. Tomorrow, sunny, high of 85, tomorrow night clear with a low of 61, and Friday, another sunny day, no wind, high 85 degrees.
15: Missouri Net News, I'm Matt Pilger. Country music icon Dolly Parton died Tuesday at the age of 80. Branson Attractions, Dolly Parton Stampede and Silver Dollar City released statements honoring her impact on Missouri tourism and entertainment. Flock license plate reader cameras are drawing both support and criticism in Missouri, with some agencies defending the technology and others walking away from it. Missouri Sheriff's Association President Matt Aller says,
16: it can be misused, and we want to make sure to limit the potential for any misuse and to put some teeth into instances where misuse does occur.
15: St. Louis is unveiling new relief options for tornado victims worried about the end of the water bill moratorium. St. Louis Mayor Kara Spencer.
17: Cases where the home has been uninhabitable since the tornado, an outright forgiveness.
15: This is Missouri Net.
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1: Cocoa.

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I wonder what she's doing tonight. That was Boyce and Hart. And Brenda Lee, right before that, I Want to Be Wanted. Here's Elvis. A fool such as I.

0: Donna, Donna the Prima Donna, Richie Valens on Coco and the Hollies, too, on a carousel right after Elvis. Take a quick break, check your weather forecast, then we're going to go into the night with Benny Mardonis.
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0: From the Coco Weather Center, the Warrensburg forecast, mostly sunny today, high near 89. Calm winds becoming northerly around 6 miles an hour in the afternoon. Mostly clear tonight, low 63, with a light northerly wind. Tomorrow, sunny, high of 85. Tomorrow night, clear with a low of 61. And Friday, another sunny day, no wind, high 85 degrees.
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Oh, boy. Simon and Garfunkel. Like that one. Called A Hazy Shade of Winter here in the middle of summer. Benny Mardonis earlier Into the Night. On the Woods program for a Wednesday. Up next, one from Keith called 98.6.

0: Coco with the Animals and House of the Rising Sun here on a Wednesday morning. Jackson 5 earlier, I want you back, and also Keith and 98.6. In a couple of minutes, an update on your weather forecast, kind of summer-like forecast again. Tell you about that, and then Like a Rolling Stone coming up from Bob Dylan.
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0: From the Coco Weather Center, the Warrensburg forecast, mostly sunny today, high near 89, calm winds becoming northerly around 6 miles an hour in the afternoon, mostly clear tonight, low 63, with a light northerly wind. Tomorrow, sunny, high of 85, tomorrow night clear with a low of 61, and Friday, another sunny day, no wind, high 85 degrees.
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0: Well, that's one of the longer songs that we play here on the radio for you. Bob Dylan, all 6 minutes and 1 second worth of Like a Rolling Stone. Coming up on 11 News for you, top of the hour here on Coco. We'll catch you up to date on everything from around the world to locally right here. Stick around.
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2: Meta, the settlement. I'm Therese Crowley, Fox News. Meta ends the social media addiction lawsuit mid-trial, admitting no harm to kids, but agreeing to pay state $17 billion and set new limits on teen users.
3: The landmark settlement cuts short a federal trial in California over claims made by 29 states that Meta's Facebook and Instagram platforms were designed to addict children, among other claims. The settlement for Meta to pay up to $17 billion also includes an agreement to make major changes to its products. Those include daily usage limits and nighttime blocks for users under 18, as well as bans on features that exacerbate mental health issues. Meta denies wrongdoing in the agreement. California, Colorado, Kentucky, and New Jersey were among the states that sued Meta in 2023, and the settlement ends the trial, which was expected to see Meta CEO Mark Zuckerberg testify before a jury in federal court. Tanya J. Powers, Fox News.
2: So a fraction of Meta's revenue last year, $201 billion. The Trump bump in South Carolina helps lift Senator Darlene Graham to win the Republican nomination to replace her late brother, Lindsey Graham, on the general election ballot in South Carolina by just 18,000 votes.
4: Graham's victory was a test of President Trump's endorsement. The president strongly backed her. She is new to politics after the sudden passing of her brother, Lindsey Graham.
5: I continue to miss Lindsey every day, and there is still a big hole in my heart. But I know he's looking down right now, very proud.
4: Graham says she spoke with President Trump, who offered his congratulations. The Graham campaign believes the president did all he could to help her across the finish line.
2: In Alaska, retired teacher Dan J. Sullivan qualified for a slot on the general election ballot against Republican Dan S. Sullivan, the senator. Republicans worry voters could confuse the two Sullivans. 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
2: Border states are especially dreading the latest Canada tariffs as the U.S.-Canada ramp up their trade dispute, with Maine Lobster and Harley-Davidson's both getting hit, and further tariffs on U.S. dairy and aluminum. Fox's Peter Ducey.
9: New tariffs, 50% on American steel and aluminum products, 25% on American dairy, fish, and seafood, and 15% on select farm equipment and machinery, up to $20 billion. Prime Minister Carney says in the face of unjustified American tariffs, Canadians have shown resolve, purpose, and strength. President Trump was asked if this all happened because the Canadians moved the goalposts during negotiations. The president says, that sounds like me. They have to pay a fair amount. And if they don't pay a fair amount, we won't make a deal. That's fine.
2: But there's a political question if this will hurt Republicans in midterm elections like Maine and Michigan Senate races. President Trump and Space Force keeping an eye on every square inch of Iran while the U.S. Treasury applies Operation Economic Outcast.
10: The president posted to Truth Social talking about this critical waterway and what he calls a zero mine policy, saying, I've just been informed by the United States Navy that all mines have been removed and or detonated from within the international waters of the Strait of Hormuz. Iran has been notified that any ship or boat placing new mines will be immediately and systematically destroyed. He indicated that Space Force is watching every inch of the strait as well as Iran's nuclear sites. Iranian officials continue to claim the strait is unsafe for vessels leaving the Persian Gulf.
2: Axios reports Transport Secretary of State Rubio telling allies the U.S. is not expected to initiate new strikes against Iran for the time being. The U.S. says it's disrupted Chinese hackers that broke into NASA, the Federal Reserve, and the U.S. Senate, the Department of Energy, Justice, HHS, and NIH. I'm Therese Crowley. This is Fox News.
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11: From the Cocoa Weather Center, the Warrensburg forecast, mostly sunny today, high near 89, calm winds becoming northerly, around 6 miles an hour in the afternoon. Mostly clear tonight, low 63, with a light northerly wind. Tomorrow, sunny, high of 85, tomorrow night clear with a low of 61, and Friday, another sunny day, no wind, high 85 degrees.
12: Missouri Net News. I'm Sue Danielson. The state will get between $100 million and $150 million in a national settlement with Facebook's parent company, Meta. Missouri Attorney General Catherine Hanaway says Facebook has agreed to pay over $17 billion to states and put a number of safety features in place designed to protect children on Instagram and Facebook. A search is underway for a man called a person of interest in a double murder last weekend in north central Missouri. They're looking for 48-year-old Ryan Munson of Carrollton. Branson, Missouri's Dolly Parton attractions are mourning the death of the country music star. Dolly Parton's Stampede says the show will go on. A Mizzou Extension study finds outdoor recreation generates more than $10 billion every year in Missouri. MU Extension's Alan Spell says urban and rural areas benefit.
13: Places that maybe less people go to, and that's the southeast part of the state where we have a lot of rivers.
12: The report finds population and job growth are strong near state parks. Missouri Net News.
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11: 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Construction on the new high school in Knobnoster has delayed the first day of school for Knobnoster High School students until Tuesday, September 8th, the day after Labor Day. First day and orientation on Tuesday, with orientation taking place during the regular first day of classes. And they've rescheduled the open house to Wednesday, September the 9th, from 4:30 to 6:30 p.m. MoDOT will be conducting lane closures for a bridge rehabilitation project on Route 65 north of Sedalia. That'll begin on Monday. Crews will reduce each direction of Route 65 on the northbound and southbound bridges over Turkey Creek to just one lane and utilize crossovers to shift traffic into a head-to-head configuration over one of the bridges. Once work on one bridge is completed, traffic will be shifted to the repaired bridge and work will begin on the other one. The project is set to be completed in the spring of next year. As required by state law, on Tuesday, August 18th, the Johnson County Democratic Central Committee met and elected new officers for two-year terms. They are Chair Roberta Burford of Leeton, Vice Chair Fred Simpson of Warrensburg, Secretary Jeannie Messiah of Bates City, Missouri, and the Treasurer is Raymond James of Leeton. Warrensburg City Council, along with the public, are invited to attend a discussion on high-priority unfunded transportation needs in the Kansas City region hosted by the Missouri Department of Transportation. That'll be tomorrow from 4 to 6 p.m. at the Warrensburg Municipal Center, 200 South Holden. MoDOT, working with its regional planning partners, has outlined a draft high-priority unfunded needs listing, which identifies $1.3 billion in annual unfunded transportation needs for the system. The list was created to guide the development of needs into funded projects as state and federal transportation funds become available in future years. The public's invited to review the list and provide feedback on the order of priorities and additional needs that could be funded in the future. The Highway Patrol is encouraging Missourians to take part in a public opinion survey. The survey covers topics such as safety and security, officers' attitudes and competency, overall agency performance, and concerns regarding crime and social issues. The survey is available until the end of the month. It can be accessed online at surveymonkey.com/2026_public_opinion. Community members are invited to attend the Warrensburg Chamber of Commerce annual Community Update Breakfast Wednesday, September the 2nd, from 8 a.m. to 9:30 a.m. That event will take place at the Warrensburg Senior Center at 9:30 a.m. That event will take place at the Warrensburg Senior Center at 445 East Gay. This in-person gathering

0: Tickets are $20 for chamber members, $25 for non-members. 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And a reminder, get the Red Out Street Fair is coming up. That'll take place 4 to 6:30 p.m. on Thursday, September 3rd, at the University of Central Missouri. 82-year-old William Bill Cozad died August 21st. Memorial services will be at 12:30 p.m. Friday, September 4th, at the Williams Funeral Chapel in Warrensburg. Burial will be in the Missouri Veterans Cemetery in Higginsville. Memorial contributions are suggested to Missouri Veterans Assistance League in care of the Williams Funeral Chapel. That's KOKO News. I'm Marion Woods. 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
0: 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High school football action begins Friday night here in Warrensburg. The Smith-Gotten Tigers take on the Warrensburg Tigers for the Battle of the Silver Tiger. Clinton at Knobnoster, Crest Ridge at Sherwood, Tipton at Holden. Mules football opens their season tomorrow in Pueblo, Colorado, facing Colorado State Pueblo. Kickoff at 7, pregame beginning at 6 here on the UCM Sports Radio Network. Jenny's volleyball opens their season in Boston this week, facing number 6 Barry tomorrow. Friday, Jens will face number 18 Lynn and number 22 Bentley. And the Jennies conclude play in the Sandy Hoffman Memorial Tournament Saturday, facing Grand Valley State. Jennies soccer will open their season on Thursday at Missouri S&T, beginning at 6 p.m. And the Jennies will be on the road Sunday, the 30th, in Springfield, facing Drury at 5 o'clock. Baseball yesterday, Salvador Perez drove in a couple of runs. Seth Lugo gave up only one run in 5 effective innings to get the win. The Royals beat the Toronto Blue Jays 5-3. Game 2 of that series tonight, 5:30 here on Coco. Pete Alonso had 4 hits, including a 3-run homer. He drove in 4 runs. And Baltimore beat the St. Louis Cardinals 13-1 last night. They will play again tonight, that game on our sister station, 98.5 The Bar. And Kansas City Chiefs quarterback Patrick Mahomes believe he is on track to be the team's starter for Week 1 when Kansas City hosts the Denver Broncos at Arrowhead September 14th for Monday Night Football. That's sports. I'm Marion Woods.
2: America's story is 250 years strong, built on freedom, determination, hard work, and the pioneering spirit that shaped this country. 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
2: From the Coco Weather Center, the Warrensburg forecast, mostly sunny today. High near 89. Calm winds becoming northerly around 6 miles an hour in the afternoon. Mostly clear tonight, low 63 with a light northerly wind. Tomorrow, sunny, high of 85. Tomorrow night, clear with a low of 61. And Friday, another sunny day, no wind, high 85 degrees.
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Coco with the Beatles and Hold Me Tight. And before that, Martha and the Vandellas dancing in the street. We're into the final hour, the morning portion of our program. Of course, we hang around to 1. Get the Bee Gees up next. I got to get the message to you.

Hey, baby, Bruce Chanel on KOKO and the Mamas and Papas, too, with Creek Alley earlier, the Bee Gees. Who is next? I can see for miles.

0: Where Did Our Love Go? The Supremes on Coco. And Ray Peterson, too, with Corina, Corina, right before that. In a couple of minutes, the weather again. We update that for you like three times an hour here to keep you updated on what's happening weather-wise. Mungo Jerry after the weather, one called in the summertime.
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0: From the Coco Weather Center, the Warrensburg forecast, mostly sunny today, high near 89, calm winds becoming northerly, around 6 miles an hour in the afternoon. Mostly clear tonight, low 63, with a light northerly wind. Tomorrow, sunny, high of 85, tomorrow night clear with a low of 61, and Friday, another sunny day, no wind, high 85 degrees.

Coco with the Righteous Brothers, and You've Lost the Lovin' Feeling. And Mungo Jerry before that, In the Summertime. It's almost the noon hour coming up on it here. We'll have our midday report at 12. I'm hanging around to 1. Baseball tonight at 5:30 from Toronto. Royals won last night, in case you missed it, 5-3. Game 2 of that 3-game series is tonight.

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1: A mega Meta settlement. Gianna Gelosi, Fox News. Meta agreeing to pay up to $17 billion to settle a lawsuit with dozens of states over social media addiction claims.
2: The landmark settlement cuts short a federal trial in California over claims made by 29 states that Meta's Facebook and Instagram platforms were designed to addict children, among other claims. The settlement for Meta to pay up to $17 billion also includes an agreement to make major changes to its products. Those include daily usage limits and nighttime blocks for users under 18, as well as bans on features that exacerbate mental health issues. Meta denies wrongdoing in the agreement. California, Colorado, Kentucky, and New Jersey were among the states that sued Meta in 2023, and the settlement ends the trial, which was expected to see Meta CEO Mark Zuckerberg testify before a jury in federal court. Tanya J. Powers, Fox News.
1: Tributes pouring in for Dolly Parton after the country music legend passed away at the age of 80. Fox's Madison Scarpino has more from Pigeon Forge, Tennessee.
3: We are here at Dollywood, a place that Dolly had a lot of pride in, and it's going to live on after her death following a short battle with cancer. She was hands-on here, everything from building it, the experiences, the creativity. She made tons of appearances here. The world got the news about Parton's death yesterday afternoon. Tons of tributes have been pouring in around the world, everyone from A-list celebrities, businesses, President Trump, and former presidents. They're, of course, mentioning her iconic music, her acting work, but what everyone is honing in on is how good of a person she was and her passion for philanthropy work. She helped millions of kids through her massive literacy program, Imagination Library.
1: And blue states filing another lawsuit challenging President Trump's executive order seeking to limit mail voting in this year's midterms. It comes 2 days after the Supreme Court ruled against them in a separate case. 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
1: President Trump announcing a new warning on the Iranian regime about keeping the Strait of Hormuz safe. Fox's Trey Yinks in Tel Aviv.
7: The president posted on Truth Social about the strait on Tuesday and what he is calling a zero mine policy. The president said, quote, "I've just been informed by the United States Navy that all mines have been removed and or detonated from within the international waters of the Strait of Hormuz." He goes on to say, "Iran has been notified that any ship or boat placing new mines will be immediately and systematically destroyed." He indicated that Space Force is watching every inch of the strait as well as Iran's nuclear sites. Iranian officials continue to claim the strait is unsafe for vessels leaving the Persian Gulf, and the IRGC claimed the strait would not open until the U.S. accepts Iranian demands.
1: Meantime, the U.S. and Canada ramping up their trade war, hitting each other with a steep new tit-for-tat tariffs. Fox Business's Lydia Hu.
8: The U.S. over the weekend implemented new rounds of 50% tariffs, so Canada's pushing back dollar for dollar, rate for rate in retaliation. September 8th is the date to watch. Canada's going to impose those tariffs of up to 50% on about $20 billion worth of American goods. Some of the products that are going to be impacted here, steel and aluminum, agricultural products, dairy products, appliances, electronics, machinery, farm equipment. There are businesses warning that the back and forth tariffs will increase prices. Trump has also threatened now to double tariffs on Canadian vehicle production to 50% starting next year in January if this continues.
1: Meantime, the Justice Department says it shut down key elements of a Chinese state-sponsored hacking group. Attorney General Todd Blanche is the man in charge of it all and told Fox.
9: They're going to reload and try to come at us again. And so this is a fight that we're going to continue to have. But this is a great job done by the FBI and National Security Division here at Maine Justice and then the Southern District of California U.S. Attorney's Office.
1: Court documents show the group used hacking tools to target NASA, the Federal Reserve, the Department of Energy, and other networks. I'm Gianna Delosi. This is Fox News.
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11: From the Cocoa Weather Center, the Warrensburg forecast, mostly sunny today, high near 89, calm winds becoming northerly around 6 miles an hour in the afternoon, mostly clear tonight, low 63, with a light northerly wind. Tomorrow, sunny, high of 85, tomorrow night clear with a low of 61, and Friday, another sunny day, no wind, high 85 degrees.
12: Missouri Net News. I'm Sue Danielson. The state's expected to get over $100 million as part of one of the largest consumer protection lawsuits in history. Facebook parent company Meta has agreed to pay states $17 billion and install safety features designed to protect children on Facebook and Instagram. A Missouri state trooper is recovering after being hit by a suspected drunk driver in North Kansas City late last night. The Highway Patrol says the trooper has serious injuries. State epidemiologist Nathan Kafarnas says investigators have been able to identify the source of a salmonella outbreak fairly quickly.
13: A couple notable restaurant chains that served jalapenos, but also had made its way into some products in grocery stores.
12: There have been 8 cases in Missouri so far. Dolly Parton attractions at Branson and Silver Dollar City are mourning the death of their namesake. Matt Pilger reports the superstar's legacy will also continue through her charitable giving.
14: Through children's literacy programs and performing arts education, including efforts at the University of Missouri.
12: Missouri Net News.
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11: 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Construction on the new high school in Knobnoster has delayed the first day of school for Knobnoster High School students until Tuesday, September 8th, the day after Labor Day. First day and orientation on Tuesday, with orientation taking place during the regular first day of classes. And they've rescheduled the open house to Wednesday, September the 9th, from 4:30 to 6:30 p.m. MoDOT will be conducting lane closures for a bridge rehabilitation project on Route 65 north of Sedalia. That'll begin on Monday. Crews will reduce each direction of Route 65 on the northbound and southbound bridges over Turkey Creek to just one lane and utilize crossovers to shift traffic into a head-to-head configuration over one of the bridges. Once work on one bridge is completed, traffic will be shifted to the repaired bridge and work will begin on the other one. The project is set to be completed in the spring of next year. As required by state law, on Tuesday, August 18th, the Johnson County Democratic Central Committee met and elected new officers for two-year terms. They are Chair Roberta Burford of Leeton, Vice Chair Fred Simpson of Warrensburg, Secretary Jeannie Messiah of Bates City, Missouri, and the Treasurer is Raymond James of Leeton. Warrensburg City Council, along with the public, are invited to attend a discussion on high-priority unfunded transportation needs in the Kansas City region hosted by the Missouri Department of Transportation. That'll be tomorrow from 4 to 6 p.m. at the Warrensburg Municipal Center, 200 South Holden. MoDOT, working with its regional planning partners, has outlined a draft high-priority unfunded needs listing, which identifies $1.3 billion in annual unfunded transportation needs for the system. The list was created to guide the development of needs into funded projects as state and federal transportation funds become available in future years. The public's invited to review the list and provide feedback on the order of priorities and additional needs that could be funded in the future. The Highway Patrol is encouraging Missourians to take part in a public opinion survey. The survey covers topics such as safety and security, officers' attitudes and competency, overall agency performance, and concerns regarding crime and social issues. The survey is available until the end of the month. It can be accessed online at surveymonkey.com/r/2026. _public_opinion. Community members are invited to attend the Warrensburg Chamber of Commerce annual Community Update Breakfast Wednesday, September the 2nd from 8 a.m. to 9:30 a.m. That event will take place at the Warrensburg Senior Center at 445 East Gay. This in-person gathering will provide an opportunity to hear important updates. From local leaders while

0: 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And a reminder, get the Red Out Street Fair is coming up. That'll take place 4 to 6:30 p.m. on Thursday, September 3rd, at the University of Central Missouri. That's KOKO News. I'm Marion Woods. 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
0: With KOKO Sports, I'm Marion Woods. High school football action begins Friday night here in Warrensburg. The Smith-Gotten Tigers take on the Warrensburg Tigers for the Battle of the Silver Tiger. Clinton at Knobnoster, Crest Ridge at Sherwood, Tipton at Holden. Mules football opens their season tomorrow in Pueblo, Colorado, facing Colorado State Pueblo. Kickoff at 7. Pregame beginning at 6 here on the UCM Sports Radio Network. Jenny's Volleyball opens their season in Boston this week, facing number 6 Barry tomorrow. Friday, Jens will face number 18 Lynn and number 22 Bentley. And the Jennies conclude play in the Sandy Hoffman Memorial Tournament Saturday, facing Grand Valley State. Jenny's Soccer will open their season on Thursday at Missouri S&T beginning at 6 p.m. And the Jennies will be on the road Sunday, the 30th, in Springfield facing Drury at 5 o'clock. Baseball yesterday, Salvador Perez drove in a couple of runs. Seth Lugo gave up only one run in five effective innings to get the win. The Royals beat the Toronto Blue Jays 5-3. Game two of that series tonight, 5:30 here on Coco. Pete Alonso had four hits, including a three-run homer. He drove in four runs, and Baltimore beat the St. Louis Cardinals 13-1 last night. They will play again tonight, that game on our sister station, 98.5 The Bar. And Kansas City Chiefs quarterback Patrick Mahomes believe he is on track to be the team's starter for Week 1 when Kansas City hosts the Denver Broncos at Arrowhead September 14th for Monday Night Football. That's sports. I'm Marion Woods.
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4: 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Cattle and hogs are mixed. I'm John Perkins with a Brownfield market update. Speed wins. That's why Stein is focused on delivering higher-yielding genetics faster than the competition, and why they release more new Enlist E3 lines than any other company. Stein has yield. Soybeans are sharply higher today. China bought more than 330,000 tons of new crop U.S. soybeans out of the open this morning. 2-day sales.

0: total to China and unknown is 465,000 tons, and beans continue to monitor late development weather and yield potential. September soybeans are up 22 and three quarters at 1250 and three quarters. November's 23 and a quarter higher at 1261. September bean meal's up $7.30 at $327.60. September soybean oil's down 37 points at $67.15. Corn's higher. Last week's private crop tour and declining condition ratings are leading to some concerns about this year's corn yield. Ethanol production, stocks, and exports are up in the week and the year. September's 14 and a quarter higher at 514 and three quarters. December's up 13 at 536 and a half. Wheat, though, back in the lead today as there is no end in sight to export issues in the Black Sea region impacting about a third of global trade. Stateside, traders are watching the spring wheat harvest and weather ahead of winter wheat planting. September Chicago's up 43 and three quarters at 729 and a quarter. Live and feeder cattle are mixed, currently on the mostly lower side of things out of widespread direct business, unable to sustain an early oversold bounce. October live's down 80 at 210.15, December's 15 lower at 211.97. September feeders are down 282 at 316.45. And hogs are mixed, pretty narrowly mixed at that, on spread trade, the mixed cash business, and questions about pork demand. October is down 20 at 80.25, December is up 20 at 70.55. Crude oil is back in positive territory. John Perkins, Brownfield.
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5: Tommy Lahren reacts to far-left influencer Hassan Piker mocking Charlie Kirk's murder.
6: 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This is what your big tent is. This isn't something that he did when he was 15 years old. 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
9: From the Coco Weather Center, the Warrensburg forecast, mostly sunny today, high near 89, calm winds becoming northerly around 6 miles an hour in the afternoon. Mostly clear tonight, low 63, with a light northerly wind. Tomorrow, sunny, high of 85, tomorrow night clear with a low of 61, and Friday, another sunny day, no wind, high 85 degrees.
10: 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Problem gambling is a mental health condition that can affect anyone. Keeping sports about the game helps keep the fun in competition.
11: Missouri Net Sports, I'm Bill Pollack. 9 in a row for the Royals, a 5-3 victory over the Blue Jays. Salvi Perez drove in 2 runs. Seth Lugo went 5 innings for his 6th win. And the Royals beat Max Scherzer, who dropped to 1-7. Manager Matt Quatrero.
12: Yeah, I don't think we thought we'd be 1-1 there for, you know, the way that top and bottom of the first inning was going for either guy. But they both settled in. Lugo did a good job of minimizing that damage in the first.
11: The Cardinals dropped their fourth straight, a 13-1 loss to the Orioles. An 8-run fifth inning chased Matthew Liberatore. Manager Ollie Marmol
13: was able to do some things throughout that game to get the 7 punchouts, but at the same time had some really crucial at-bats where he couldn't finish guys.
11: Coming up next season, the Springfield Cardinals will have a new name, while the club will continue its affiliation with the St. Louis Cardinals. GM Dan Reeder says it's time for the team to have its own identity.
14: Where our community is in terms of its pride for itself, and to see the growth that we've had, to see the excitement that our community had, I think our community, like, it's time to be us, to stand on our own, and we've got this.
11: The Chiefs acquired offensive lineman Josh Azudu from the New York Giants. He played 33 games with them. Kansas City gives up a late-round draft pick in 2028. Azudu was a third-round pick by New York in 2022, but has widely been considered a bust. Patrick Mahomes has yet to take a preseason snap. The Chiefs play the Seahawks on Friday and the season opener September 14th. Mahomes says whenever it happens, he'll be ready.
15: Just getting the most out of every single day and staying on top of the rehab process, as well as going out there and practicing at high level. And so I think if I do that, whenever that opportunity comes, I'll be ready to go.
11: 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Bill Pollack, Missouri Nets Sports.
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Thank you. Sam and Dave on Coco. Birds before that, 8 miles high in the fifth dimension, up, up and away. And a good afternoon. Nice to have you with us here. Final portion of our program today with The Free Man in Paris, which is done by Joe.

K-O-K-O with Manfred Mann. Doo-wah, diddy-diddy. Four Seasons, Come On, Mary Ann, and Joni Mitchell, too, with Free Man in Paris. The Yardbirds, next, with Shapes of Things right after your weather. Mostly sunny afternoon, a high of 89 today. And then mostly clear tonight, low 63. Tomorrow, about the same as today, not quite so warm. Sunny with a high of 85. And tomorrow night, clear and 61. Friday, sunny and 85. A little warmer over the weekend. Let's see, Saturday, mostly sunny day and 90. And sunny on Sunday, high of 94. About the same thing on Monday and Tuesday. So some warmer weather is on the way. All right, the Yardbirds. And this is Shapes of Things.

Gloria by them. Just before that, The Animals and Don't Let Me Be Misunderstood, and The Yardbirds to Shapes of Things. We're about done here. I look at the clock, and it's coming up on 1 o'clock, and that's when I get to leave. But we'll come back tomorrow, do it again between 6 a.m. and 1 p.m., and hope you have a good Wednesday. Enjoy your hump day. Kim Carnes up next with Betty Davis Eyes. Don't forget baseball tonight, the Royals at 5:30 right here.

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1: Meta surprise. I'm Therese Crowley, Fox News. Meta agrees to a massive settlement in the social media addiction lawsuit to pay out $17 billion to states and enact new laws and limits for teen users. Fox's Claudia Kuhn.
2: Under the terms of the settlement over the next 10 years, Meta will pay up to $17 billion to the coalition of states that sued the social media giant. It will also have to make big changes to how Facebook and Instagram operate for minors and make stronger efforts to flag harmful content and remove users under 13. Provided the court approves the deal, California alone will receive up to $2 billion. California Attorney General Rob Bonta saying, quote, "Today we have secured a settlement with Meta that will make social media less dangerous for our kids and make a world of difference for children and their families."
1: Meta admits no wrongdoing or liability. This same day as the passing of America's national treasure, Dolly Parton, we learn the great English star of stage, film, and TV, Tim Curry, also died, age 80. Of course, you know him from the Rocky Horror Picture Show.
3: So, come up to the lab and see what's on the slab. I see you shiver with anticipation.
1: Clip courtesy of 20th Century Fox, Tim Curry. Memorable in Home Alone 2 as well. His manager says he died peacefully at his Toluca Lake, California home. And we learned Dolly Parton spent her final days battling cancer.
4: As tributes continue to pour in for beloved entertainer Dolly Parton, it's now known that she had dealt with cancer prior to her death on Tuesday. A representative for Parton said she had been admitted to the Vanderbilt Ingram Cancer Center in Nashville on Friday. Additional details about her illness were not given, and it's not clear when she received that diagnosis.
1: And that's Fox's Tanya J. Powers. 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
1: It's an American political first, Republicans' midterm convention, headlined by President Trump, Vice President J.D. Vance ahead of the November elections. Fox's Peter Ducey at the White House.
8: Speaker of the House Mike Johnson told me this weekend that control of the House, Republican or Democrat, will be decided in 19 of the 435 districts. An RNC official tells us a primetime showcase for President Trump's success, candidates, and causes that have propelled the 2026 midterms to unprecedented focus. There is also going to be a commemoration of the 25th anniversary of 9/11 and a section about Charlie Kirk's legacy mobilizing young voters for Republicans. Night one, 53 items or speakers. Night two, 56 items or speakers.
1: The convention next month in Dallas amid a high-profile Texas Senate race pitting Republican Attorney General Ken Paxton against Democrat State Rep. James Tallarico. The president picks another winner in the Republican runoff for Oklahoma governor.
9: Former Oklahoma State Senator Mike Massey, the winner of a runoff, narrowly defeating State AG Gunther Drummond in Oklahoma's GOP primary for governor, capitalizing on President Trump's endorsement as he campaigned on conservative priorities and positioned himself as a businessman ready to lead.
10: I am so very grateful and honored to be the official Republican nominee to be the next governor of Oklahoma.
9: Massey will now turn his attention to the general election in a race against Oklahoma House Minority Leader Democrat Cindy Munson, where he'll seek to keep the governor's office in Republican hands. Jeff Manasso, Fox News.
1: In Alaska, retired teacher Dan J. Sullivan qualified for a slot on the general election ballot against Republican Dan S. Sullivan, the senator. Republicans worry voters could confuse the two, lifting Democrat challenger Mary Peltola to victory. I'm Therese Crowley. This is Fox News.
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12: From the Coco Weather Center, the Warrensburg forecast, mostly sunny today, high near 89, calm winds becoming northerly around 6 miles an hour in the afternoon. Mostly clear tonight, low 63, with a light northerly wind. Tomorrow, sunny, high of 85, tomorrow night clear with a low of 61, and Friday, another sunny day, no wind, high 85 degrees.
13: Missouri Net News. I'm Sue Danielson. The state will get between $100 million and $150 million in a national settlement with Facebook's parent company, Meta. Missouri Attorney General Catherine Hanaway says Facebook has agreed to pay over $17 billion to states and put a number of safety features in place designed to protect children on Instagram and Facebook. A search is underway for a man called a person of interest in a double murder last weekend in north central Missouri. They're looking for 48-year-old Ryan Munson of Carrollton. Branson, Missouri's Dolly Parton attractions are mourning the death of the country music star. Dolly Parton's Stampede says the show will go on. A Mizzou Extension study finds outdoor recreation generates more than $10 billion every year in Missouri. MU Extension's Alan Spell says urban and rural areas benefit.
14: Places that maybe less people go to, and that's the southeast part of the state where we have a lot of rivers.
13: The report finds population and job growth are strong near state parks. Missouri Net News.
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3: From the Cocoa Weather Center, the Warrensburg forecast, mostly sunny today, high near 89, calm winds becoming northerly around 6 miles an hour in the afternoon. Mostly clear tonight, low 63, with a light northerly wind. Tomorrow, sunny, high of 85. Tomorrow night, clear with a low of 61. And Friday, another sunny day, no wind, high 85 degrees.
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4: From the Coco Weather Center, the Warrensburg forecast, mostly sunny today, high near 89, calm winds becoming northerly around 6 miles an hour in the afternoon. Mostly clear tonight, low 63, with a light northerly wind. Tomorrow, sunny, high of 85. Tomorrow night, clear with a low of 61. And Friday, another sunny day. No wind, high 85 degrees.
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1: A tech giant decides to write a check. I'm John Saucier, Vox News. A federal judge overseeing the California trial against Meta has suspended proceedings following a settlement announcement. Here's Fox's Tanya J. Powers with more.
2: Meta's roughly $17 billion settlement with dozens of states that had joined the federal lawsuit against the company will now be reviewed by the judge, who says she's inclined to approve the deal. California Attorney General Rob Bonta says he's not finished.
3: We're continuing our fight across social media, including our litigation against TikTok.
2: Meta Chief Legal Officer CJ Mahoney called on TikTok and YouTube to join Meta's, quote, industry-wide solution.
4: I'm proud both of the work Meta has done to protect kids historically and of this new groundbreaking agreement. But its success depends on all other social media platforms following Meta's lead.
2: Meta agrees to add safety measures, including daily time limits and pauses for children using Instagram and Facebook. Tanya J. Powers, Fox News.
1: The mayor of Lawrence, Massachusetts, Brian DePeña, and Massachusetts State Representative Francisco Polino are being indicted for using more than $2 million in pandemic-related funds to bankroll their personal debts, political ambitions, and real estate ventures. U.S. Attorney for the District of Massachusetts, Leah Foley, criticized the pair who misused the money that was intended for COVID relief.
5: The money these two individuals allegedly scammed was meant for hardworking Americans and struggling business owners, not for two greedy individuals who lied and stole for their own personal benefit.
1: The two suspects also accused of trying to conceal their criminal cash flows by laundering the money. And Democratic-controlled states filing another lawsuit challenging President Trump's executive order looking to limit mail-in voting in this year's midterm elections. The action filed by about two dozen states against the Postal Service marks a new phase in the high-stakes litigation just 2 days after the Supreme Court ruled against him in a separate case. Did not say the president's order was legal, though. 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
1: The Trump administration is reportedly considering a new 7.5% tariff on Chinese goods. Fox Business Network's Connor Hanson at the White House with more.
9: This comes after this week's announcement of new tariffs on anyone still doing business with Iran. Now, China, Iran's largest trading partner, will reportedly be punished for flooding the global market with underpriced goods. And this would follow last month's double-digit tariffs on China and 59 other countries for failing to police forced labor. China has pushed back against claims that it's oversupplying markets like the auto, cement, and steel industries. China had its first $1.2 trillion trade surplus worldwide last year.
1: Chinese President Xi Jinping is set to visit President Trump at the White House next month. These tariffs mean higher taxes for American businesses and consumers who depend on some goods sourced from abroad. A new report shows inflation grew slightly in the month of July as the new Fed Chair Kevin Warsh is set to address the country later this week. Here's Fox Business Network's Edward Lawrence.
10: This report, this PCE inflation report, looks back to July. A lot has happened with inflation since July. You had oil prices go up and they're sort of coming back down now. But in this PCE report, overall inflation 3.7%. That remains steady from June. You have also the second estimate of the second quarter GDP, which shows a 1.5% growth. That's slower than the first quarter. That ended at 2.1%. So market experts will also be looking at Kevin Warsh's first speech at the Jackson Hole Symposium for clues about Warsh himself. Now, bond traders are trying to see if Warsh is a hawk or a dove or, as some call it, an owl, someone who does nothing.
1: Well, it turns out it's never too late to go back home. Prince Harry and his wife Meghan have arrived back in the United Kingdom today as they make a fresh start in Britain after 6 years living in the United States. The couple's children, Prince Archie, Princess Lilibet, they've already enrolled in British schools, will begin classes in September. The family plans to live at a private non-royal residence outside of London. I'm John Saucier, and this is Fox News.
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12: From the Coco Weather Center, the Warrensburg forecast. Tonight, mostly clear. Low 63, a light northerly wind. Tomorrow, a sunny day, a high of 85. Tomorrow night, clear skies, a low around 61 with calm winds. Friday, sunny and 85. Friday night, mostly clear, low 66. Now, over the weekend, Saturday, mostly sunny, high near 90. Sunny on Sunday, high of 94. Same thing Monday and Tuesday.
13: Missouri Net News. I'm Sue Danielson. The state's expected to get over $100 million as part of one of the largest consumer protection lawsuits in history. Facebook parent company Meta has agreed to pay states $17 billion and install safety features designed to protect children on Facebook and Instagram. A Missouri state trooper is recovering after being hit by a suspected drunk driver in North Kansas City late last night. The Highway Patrol says the trooper has serious injuries. State epidemiologist Nathan Kafarna says investigators have been able to identify the source of a salmonella outbreak fairly quickly.
14: A couple notable restaurant chains that served jalapenos, but also had made its way into some products in grocery stores.
13: There have been 8 cases in Missouri so far. Dolly Parton attractions at Branson and Silver Dollar City are mourning the death of their namesake. Matt Pilger reports the superstar's legacy will also continue through her charitable giving.
15: Through children's literacy programs and performing arts education, including efforts at the University of Missouri.
13: Missouri Net News.
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6: From the Coco Weather Center, the Warrensburg forecast. Tonight, mostly clear. Low 63, a light northerly wind. Tomorrow, a sunny day, a high of 85. Tomorrow night, clear skies, a low around 61 with calm winds. Friday, sunny and 85. Friday night, mostly clear, low 66. Now, over the weekend, Saturday, mostly sunny, high near 90. Sunny on Sunday, high of 94. Same thing Monday and Tuesday.
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6: From the Coco Weather Center, the Warrensburg forecast. Tonight, mostly clear, low 63, light northerly wind. Tomorrow, a sunny day, a high of 85. Tomorrow night, clear skies, a low around 61 with calm winds. Friday, sunny and 85. Friday night, mostly clear, low 66. Now, over the weekend, Saturday, mostly sunny, high near 90. Sunny on Sunday, high of 94. Same thing Monday and Tuesday.

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1: Closing arguments begin tomorrow. I'm Tom Graham, Fox News. Testimony wrapping up today in the murder trial of Lindsay Clancy. She's the Massachusetts mother accused of killing her three children. Her defense argues she's not criminally responsible because she suffered from mental health ailments. Prosecutors called forensic psychologist Gregory Sathoff today to rebut that argument.
2: This is how the prosecutors chose to close with their final witness, a forensic psychologist with the FBI's Behavioral Analysis Unit, also facing very tough cross-examination today. Dr. Sathoff, who interviewed Lindsay Clancy via Zoom earlier this year and reviewed extensive medical records, responded to the prosecutor's key questions, saying that based on his medical assessment, Clancy was criminally responsible in the deaths of her children. Kevin Reddington, the defense attorney representing Lindsay Clancy, has been trying to show that this Massachusetts mother was not criminally responsible when she killed her three children in January 2023 and then attempted suicide, that she was misdiagnosed, over-medicated, and suffering from postpartum psychosis.
1: Fox's Molly Lyon. A man accused of arranging the deadly shooting of a Microsoft design manager in Florida convicted today in a murder-for-hire scheme. Jared Bridegen was shot and killed 4 years ago after attempting to remove a tire from the road in Jacksonville Beach. Mario Fernandez Saldana was convicted of first-degree murder today and solicitation of murder. He is married to Bridegen's ex-wife. Meta agreeing to pay big bucks after several states sued the social media giant over accusations their products harm children. Fox's Claudia Cowan outside an Oakland, California courthouse.
2: Under the terms of the settlement over the next 10 years, Meta will pay up to $17 billion to the coalition of states that sued the social media giant. It will also have to make big changes to how Facebook and Instagram operate for minors.
1: Now, that settlement resolves a case years in the making. California will get $2 billion of that $17 billion. 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
1: A lawsuit is challenging an executive order intended to limit mail-in voting during the upcoming midterm elections.
7: Days after the Supreme Court dismissed the challenge from Democratic-led states, a new lawsuit has been filed to block an executive order setting new rules for the Postal Service to deliver mail-in ballots. Lower courts put that executive order on hold, but a majority of Supreme Court justices lifted the injunction, finding the lawsuit was filed prematurely. A new challenge comes as the Trump administration issued its rule requiring the Postal Service to deliver ballots only if it receives a list of eligible voters and the federal government approves the design of envelopes. Election officials have warned implementation is impossible before the midterms. The first wave of mail ballots will be sent out next week. At the White House, Jared Halpern, Fox News.
1: A federal appeals court deciding not to dismiss the criminal case against New Jersey Democratic Congresswoman LaMonica McIver.
8: Congresswoman McIver sought to have charges that she assaulted officers and agents outside the Delaney Hall detention facility in Newark, New Jersey, thrown out. Two members of a three-judge panel said while McIver was conducting oversight in her congressional capacity, any interference at the time in the detainment of the mayor of Newark was illegal. One judge dissented, saying McIver's encounter with law enforcement could be seen as incidental contact. McIver said her fight is not over and that she is looking into every possible option to have the case dismissed. Gernal Scott, Fox News.
1: The FDA approving a groundbreaking new drug for the most common form of pancreatic cancer. FDA officials giving an expedited approval to a first-of-its-kind pill that blocks mutated proteins that fuel tumor growth in more than 90% of pancreatic cancer cases. Patients taking the drug nearly doubled their survival time. I'm Tom Graham, and this is Fox News.
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11: From the Coco Weather Center, the Warrensburg forecast. Tonight, mostly clear. Low 63, light northerly wind. Tomorrow, a sunny day, a high of 85. Tomorrow night, clear skies, a low around 61 with calm winds. Friday, sunny and 85. Friday night, mostly clear, low 66. Now, over the weekend, Saturday, mostly sunny, high near 90. Sunny on Sunday, high of 94. Same thing Monday and Tuesday.
12: Missouri Net News. I'm Sue Danielson. The Camden County, Missouri Sheriff's Office says they've seized more than 700 pounds of drugs during its week-long law enforcement effort at the gathering of the Juggalos Festival in the Ozarks area. Deputies made more than 300 traffic stops. Missouri Attorney General Catherine Hanaway says the state's portion of a national settlement with Facebook's parent company will be over $100 million. The social media giant has settled a national suit for $17 billion and has agreed to install safety features designed to protect children on its platforms. Missouri has had 8 salmonella cases related to tainted jalapenos across the country. State epidemiologist Nathan Kafarnas.
13: That one seems to be winding down.
12: There have been over 100 cases in over 20 states. A study finds outdoor recreation has a $10 billion economic impact on the state. Mizzou Extension's Alan Spell says hunting plays a big role.
14: That's great for those local economies.
12: Missouri Net News.
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2: From the Coco Weather Center, the Warrensburg forecast. Tonight, mostly clear, low 63, a light northerly wind. Tomorrow, a sunny day, a high of 85. Tomorrow night, clear skies, a low around 61 with calm winds. Friday, sunny and 85. Friday night, mostly clear, low 66. Now, over the weekend, Saturday, mostly sunny, high near 90. Sunny on Sunday, high of 94. Same thing Monday and Tuesday.
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1: From the Cocoa Weather Center, the Warrensburg forecast. Tonight, mostly clear. Low 63, a light northerly wind. Tomorrow, a sunny day, a high of 85. Tomorrow night, clear skies, a low around 61 with calm winds. Friday, sunny and 85. Friday night, mostly clear, low 66. Now, over the weekend, Saturday, mostly sunny, high near 90. Sunny on Sunday, high of 94. Same thing Monday and Tuesday.
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But I'm easy. Yeah, I'm easy. 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
1: State burglars. I'm John Saucier, Fox News. A Massachusetts mayor and state representative have both been arrested on federal fraud charges. Here's Fox's Grinnell Scott.
2: State Representative Francisco Paulino faces 11 counts of wire fraud and money laundering of pandemic relief funds. U.S. Attorney Leah Foley said Paulino allegedly shifted $700,000 for his own use.
3: Real estate expenses, loan payments, and transfers to his campaign account.
2: Also, the mayor of Lawrence, Massachusetts, Brian DePina, is charged with filling campaign accounts and paying off debts with cash he allegedly stole.
3: Approximately $1.5 million in public taxpayer money.
2: Mayor DePina's city is in the representative's district. These are separate indictments. For now, no link between the cases has been made public. Grinnell Scott, Fox News.
1: The federal judge overseeing the California trial against Meta has suspended proceedings after a settlement announcement. Here's Fox's Tana J. Powers with more.
4: Meta's roughly $17 billion settlement with dozens of states that had joined the federal lawsuit against the company will now be reviewed by the judge, who says she's inclined to approve the deal. California Attorney General Rob Bonta says he's not finished.
5: We're continuing our fight across social media, including our litigation against TikTok.
4: Meta Chief Legal Officer CJ Mahoney called on TikTok and YouTube to join Meta's, quote, industry-wide solution.
6: I'm proud both of the work Meta has done to protect kids historically and of this new groundbreaking agreement. But its success depends on all other social media platforms following Meta's lead.
4: Meta agrees to add safety measures, including daily time limits and pauses for children using Instagram and Facebook. Tanya J. Powers, Fox News.
1: The testimony wrapping up in the murder trial of Lindsay Clancy, a mother accused of strangling her three young children in a case that's drawn attention to postpartum mental health. Closing arguments could begin by Thursday. 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
1: A purge of senior U.S. military generals has led to concerns the Army is being hollowed out, causing a brain drain and the loss of years of battlefield experience as the nation faces rising global threats from an expansionist Russia and, of course, conflict in the Middle East. Here's Fox's Jennifer Griffin with more from Washington.
11: Secretary Pete Hegseth has fired half of the Army's four-star generals, including the two top generals overseeing the transformation to drone warfare. Since taking over at the Pentagon, Secretary Hegseth has forced out nearly three dozen general and flag officers without explanation. Among those pushed out, General Randy George, who reportedly pushed back when Hegseth ordered the Army to drop an investigation into Army helicopter pilots who flew an unauthorized low-altitude flyby over Kid Rock's house in Nashville. In Washington, Jennifer Griffin, Fox News.
1: Defense Secretary Pete Hegseth also has ordered the early retirement of General Chris Donahue, the Army's most experienced special operations commander. The Pentagon has defended the dismissals, saying the secretary wants a leaner military officer corps. Americans are unaccounted for in flash flooding in Nepal. Here's Fox's Evan Brown with more.
12: 400 people, including at least three Americans, are reported as missing in Nepal amid deadly flash flooding caused by mudslides. The flooding is in a border area shared by both Nepal and China. The Nepalese Prime Minister's office is reporting at least 95 deaths. The Americans are tourists. Nepal's government is also asking for help from both China's and India's governments. The U.S. Embassy in Nepal says they're working to locate and assist all U.S. citizens affected. Similar floods last year killed 9 people. Eben Brown, Fox News.
1: Prince Harry and his wife Meghan have arrived back in the United Kingdom today as they make a fresh start in Britain after 6 years living in the United States. The couple's children have already enrolled at British schools. They'll start classes in September. In New York, I'm John Saucier, and this is Fox News.
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14: From the Coco Weather Center, the Warrensburg forecast. Tonight, mostly clear. Low 63, light northerly wind. Tomorrow, a sunny day, a high of 85. Tomorrow night, clear skies, a low around 61 with calm winds. Friday, sunny and 85. Friday night, mostly clear, low 66. Now, over the weekend, Saturday, mostly sunny, high near 90. Sunny on Sunday, high of 94. Same thing Monday and Tuesday.
15: Net News. I'm Sue Danielson. The Camden County, Missouri Sheriff's Office says they've seized more than 700 pounds of drugs during its week-long law enforcement effort at the gathering of the Juggalos Festival in the Ozarks area. Deputies made more than 300 traffic stops. Missouri Attorney General Catherine Hanaway says the state's portion of a national settlement with Facebook's parent company will be over $100 million. The social media giant has settled a national suit for $17 billion and has agreed to install safety features designed to protect children on its platforms. Missouri has had 8 salmonella cases related to tainted jalapenos across the country. State epidemiologist Nathan Kafarnas.
16: That one seems to be winding down.
15: There have been over 100 cases in over 20 states. A study finds outdoor recreation has a $10 billion economic impact on the state. Mizzou Extension's Alan Spell says hunting plays a big role.
17: That's great for those local economies.
15: Missouri Net News.
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4: From the Coco Weather Center, the Warrensburg forecast. Tonight, mostly clear. Low 63, a light northerly wind. Tomorrow, a sunny day, a high of 85. Tomorrow night, clear skies, a low around 61 with calm winds. Friday, sunny and 85. Friday night, mostly clear, low 66. Now, over the weekend, Saturday, mostly sunny, high near 90. Sunny on Sunday, high of 94. Same thing Monday and Tuesday.
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4: From the Coco Weather Center, the Warrensburg forecast. Tonight, mostly clear. Low 63, light northerly wind. Tomorrow, a sunny day, a high of 85. Tomorrow night, clear skies, a low around 61 with calm winds. Friday, sunny and 85. Friday night, mostly clear, low 66. Now, over the weekend, Saturday, mostly sunny, high near 90. Sunny on Sunday, high of 94. Same thing Monday and Tuesday.

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1: A landmark settlement over teens' online safety. I'm Lisa Lacerra, Fox News. Arizona's top legal official reacts to Meta's up to $18 billion settlement over teen mental health harms.
2: Arizona Attorney General Chris Mays calling state's settlement with Meta a bipartisan, historic win.
3: An example of how Democratic AGs and Republican AGs can come together with shared goals and a shared purpose of protecting the minds and hearts of our kids.
2: Nearly 30 states sued, accusing Meta of deliberately creating features that fueled a youth mental health crisis. The company agreeing to pay up to $18 billion and add stronger safety protections, including default time limits.
1: Fox's Kristen Goodwin. In a blog post, Meta said it urged competitors TikTok and YouTube to adopt similar safety measures. A new lawsuit has been filed to block President Trump's executive order setting new rules for the Postal Service to deliver mail-in ballots. The order had been put on hold, but a majority of Supreme Court justices lifted an injunction, finding the lawsuit was filed prematurely. CIA Chief John Ratcliffe traveled to Moscow for talks with his Russian counterparts.
4: A rare secretive visit by a top U.S. official at a time when relations between the two countries are strained. A Kremlin spokesperson says Ratcliffe did not meet with Russian President Vladimir Putin, but did speak with intelligence counterparts. In a radio interview, President Trump described the trip as semi-routine. The Kremlin spokesman says talks between the intelligence agencies are positive, but added relations with Washington remained at a profound crisis. President Trump has held direct talks with Russian and Ukrainian leaders about ending the war in Ukraine so far, with just limited success.
1: Fox's Jared Halpern at the White House. 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
1: An undocumented immigrant has been released from custody in Florida after his 19-year-old son, who is currently serving in the Navy, spoke out about his arrest.
10: Border Patrol arrested Luis Manuel Aviles in Key West, Florida, Saturday. He's originally from Nicaragua, but has lived in the U.S. for 19 years. His wife said he had a permit to work and that he was trying to get a green card. Then his 19-year-old son wrote a social media post from the USS Abraham Lincoln while serving in the Middle East that said he was fighting for a country that gave him everything, but that he was also heartbroken and didn't know how to continue working knowing about his father's condition. While the military has a program allowing some relatives of service members to get certain immigration status, Homeland Security said having a family member in the military is not a free pass to violate the country's laws. Aviles' family says he was released from custody Tuesday. Jessica Rosenthal, Fox News.
1: Three Secret Service officials placed on administrative leave over allegations of misconduct. The Secret Service has been under scrutiny as President Trump has been the apparent target of at least three assassination plots in the past 2 years. And in April, an armed man breached security at the White House correspondents' dinner. The latest readings suggest progress on inflation stalled in July.
11: Inflation readings for July, measured by the PCE price index, matched or came in higher than June. The PCE price index rose 0.2%, an increase from June, up 3.7% for the year ending in July, matching June. Economists were expecting a slight improvement. Core PCE, excluding food and energy, also rose 0.2%, up 3.3% for the year. The Federal Reserve's goal is annual inflation at 2%, though Fed Chair Kevin Warsh has said he's looking at a bigger picture on the economy. Warsh delivers his first address to the Fed Fed's Jackson Hole Summit on Friday.
1: Fox's Jenny Casola on Wall Street. The Dow lost 113, the NASDAQ minus 21. I'm Lisa LaSera. This is Fox News.
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13: From the Cocoa Weather Center, the Warrensburg forecast. Tonight, mostly clear. Low 63, light northerly wind. Tomorrow, a sunny day, high of 85. Tomorrow night, clear skies, a low around 61 with calm winds. Friday, sunny and 85. Friday night, mostly clear, low 66. Now, over the weekend, Saturday, mostly sunny, high near 90. Sunny on Sunday, high of 94. Same thing Monday and Tuesday.
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14: Missouri Net News. I'm Sue Danielson. A top lawyer in the Missouri Attorney General's office has been found safe after going missing for 6 days during a hike in Wyoming. The Sublette County, Wyoming Sheriff's Office says Sean McElprang, who was Missouri's Deputy Attorney General, was found in the Wind River Mountain Range and has been rescued by helicopter. A four-day music festival in the Ozarks last week netted over 700 pounds of drugs. The Camden County Sheriff's Office says deputies made over 300 traffic stops and responded to dozens of other issues, including assaults, theft, and property damage during the gathering of the Juggalos Music Festival. Missouri Attorney General Catherine Hanaway says the state will share in a national settlement with Facebook parent company Meta. The social media giant has settled for $17 billion and has promised to install safety features designed to keep children safe on Facebook and Instagram. Missouri is expected to get over $100 million as part of the national settlement. Work is beginning on an I-70 truck parking expansion. Missouri Trucking Association President Tom Crawford says the need for more truck parking has been growing.
15: When safe parking isn't available, that becomes a trucking problem. This is a practical investment in safety, our freight system, and the professional drivers who keep Missouri and America moving.
14: The $33 million project will add truck parking at locations in Concordia, Boonville, and Mineola, as well as Wright City. Construction is to begin this fall, with completion scheduled for late 2028. Dolly Parton-themed attractions in Branson and Silver Dollar City say their shows will go on because that's what their namesake would have wanted. Matt Pilger reports.
16: Branson attractions, Dolly Parton Stampede, and Silver Dollar City are remembering her influence on Missouri tourism, while her support of medical research helped fund work that contributed to the COVID-19 vaccine developed with the help from a Kansas City area scientist.
14: This is Missouri Net News.
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14: Federal prosecutors in western Missouri say several school employees are facing child exploitation charges. The cases involve school employees in Independence and Kansas City, a former softball coach in Oak Grove, and a scout troop leader in Blue Springs. Five people have been charged. A former school employee from the North Kansas City area has pleaded guilty to multiple charges. Google has announced $375,000 in grants to support local public schools, ag education, student leadership, and other programs in Montgomery County, Missouri, midway between St. Louis and Columbia. A minor league baseball team is getting ready for a major change. Bill Pollack reports.
19: Coming next season, the Springfield Cardinals will have a new name. While the club will continue its AA affiliation with the St. Louis Cardinals, GM Dan Ryder says it's time for the team to have its own identity.
20: I think our community, like, it's time to be us to stand on our own, and we've got this.
14: The new name and new uniforms debut in early October. Missouri Net News.
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13: 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Construction on the new high school in Knobnoster has delayed the first day of school for Knobnoster High School students until Tuesday, September 8th, the day after Labor Day. First day and orientation on Tuesday, with orientation taking place during the regular first day of classes. And they've rescheduled the open house to Wednesday, September the 9th, from 4:30 to 6:30 p.m. MoDOT will be conducting lane closures for a bridge rehabilitation project on Route 65 north of Sedalia. That'll begin on Monday. Crews will reduce each direction of Route 65 on the northbound and southbound bridges over Turkey Creek to just one lane and utilize crossovers to shift traffic into a head-to-head configuration over one of the bridges. Once work on one bridge is completed, traffic will be shifted to the repaired bridge and work will begin on the other one. The project is set to be completed in the spring of next year. As required by state law, on Tuesday, August 18th, the Johnson County Democratic Central Committee met and elected new officers for two-year terms. They are Chair Roberta Burford of Leeton, Vice Chair Fred Simpson of Warrensburg, Secretary Jeannie Messiah of Bates City, Missouri, and the Treasurer is Raymond James of Leeton. Warrensburg City Council, along with the public, are invited to attend a discussion on high-priority unfunded transportation needs in the Kansas City region hosted by the Missouri Department of Transportation. That'll be tomorrow from 4 to 6 p.m. at the Warrensburg Municipal Center, 200 South Holden. MoDOT, working with its regional planning partners, has outlined a draft high-priority unfunded needs listing, which identifies $1.3 billion in annual unfunded transportation needs for the system. The list was created to guide the development of needs into funded projects as state and federal transportation funds become available in future years. The public's invited to review the list

0: 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Community members are invited to attend the Warrensburg Chamber of Commerce annual Community Update Breakfast Wednesday, September the 2nd from 8 a.m. to 9:30 a.m. That event will take place at the Warrensburg Senior Center at 445 East Gay. This in-person gathering will provide an opportunity to hear important updates from local leaders while connecting with neighbors and community partners over breakfast. The Community Update Breakfast, designed to keep residents, business leaders, and community partners informed about developments and initiatives impacting Warrensburg and Johnson County. Tickets are $20 for chamber members, $25 for non-members. 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And for more information, visit the Chamber of Commerce website, warrensburg.org, or contact the Chamber office at 660-747-3168. And a reminder, Get the Red Out Street Fair is coming up. That'll take place 4 to 6:30 p.m. on Thursday, September 3rd, at the University of Central Missouri. 82-year-old William Bill Cozad died August 21st. Memorial services will be at 12:30 p.m. Friday, September 4th, at the Williams Funeral Chapel in Warrensburg. Burial will be in the Missouri Veterans Cemetery in Higginsville. Memorial contributions are suggested to Missouri Veterans Assistance League in care of the Williams Funeral Chapel. That's KOKO News. I'm Marion Woods.
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0: With KOKO Sports, I'm Marion Woods. High school football action begins Friday night here in Warrensburg. The Smith-Gotten Tigers take on the Warrensburg Tigers for the Battle of the Silver Tiger. Clinton at Knobnoster, Crest Ridge at Sherwood, Tipton at Holden. Mules football opens their season tomorrow in Pueblo, Colorado, facing Colorado State Pueblo. Kickoff at 7, pregame beginning at 6 here on the UCM Sports Radio Network. Jenny's Volleyball opens their season in Boston this week, facing number 6 Barry tomorrow. Friday, Jens will face number 18 Lynn and number 22 Bentley. And the Jennies conclude play in the Sandy Hoffman Memorial Tournament Saturday, facing Grand Valley State. Jenny's Soccer will open their season on Thursday at Missouri S&T, beginning at 6 p.m. And the Jennies will be on the road Sunday, the 30th, in Springfield, facing Drury at 5 o'clock. Baseball yesterday, Salvador Perez drove in a couple of runs. Seth Lugo gave up only one run in 5 effective innings to get the win. The Royals beat the Toronto Blue Jays 5-3. Game 2 of that series tonight, 5:30 here on Coco. Pete Alonso had 4 hits, including a 3-run homer. He drove in 4 runs. And Baltimore beat the St. Louis Cardinals 13-1 last night. They will play again tonight, that game on our sister station, 98.5 The Bar. And Kansas City Chiefs quarterback Patrick Mahomes believe he is on track to be the team's starter for Week 1 when Kansas City hosts the Denver Broncos at Arrowhead September 14th for Monday Night Football. That's sports. I'm Marion Woods.
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2: 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I'm John Perkins with a Brownfield Market Update. 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Soybeans and corn are supported by demand and yield concerns. September beans are up 26 and a quarter at 12.54 and a quarter. November is 28 and a quarter higher at 12.66. September corn is up 13 and a half at 5.14. December is 13 higher at 5.36 and a half. Cattle were mostly higher on spread trade and oversold signals. October live was down 17 at 210.77. December was up 45 at 212.57. September feeders were down 27 at 3.19. And hogs were supported by an oversold bounce, with October lean up 45 at 80.90, and the December contract on Wednesday 62 cents higher at 70.97. John Perkins, Brownfield.
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6: Tommy Lahren reacts to far-left influencer Hassan Piker mocking Charlie Kirk's murder.
8: 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This is what your big tent is. 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This is him now. 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
9: From the Cocoa Weather Center, the Warrensburg forecast. Tonight, mostly clear. Low 63, light northerly wind. Tomorrow, a sunny day, a high of 85. Tomorrow night, clear skies, a low around 61 with calm winds. Friday, sunny and 85. Friday night, mostly clear, low 66. Now, over the weekend, Saturday, mostly sunny, high near 90. Sunny on Sunday, high of 94. Same thing Monday and Tuesday.
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11: Missouri Nut Sports, I'm Bill Pollack. A Louisiana judge has opened the door for former Ole Miss tight end Daquan Wright to return to college football after he was waived by the Cleveland Browns. LSU coach Lane Kiffin is interested in bringing Wright back to the LSU Tigers. But now there's a problem. The SEC voted unanimously yesterday to prohibit its schools from having athletes on their roster who have signed with an NFL, NBA, or WNBA team that's been on a professional roster or declared for a pro draft without properly withdrawing. The move comes as several conferences push back against these recent court rulings allowing athletes to move from professional sports back to college. Patrick Mahomes has yet to take a preseason snap. The Chiefs play the Seahawks on Friday for their final preseason game, and then the season opener September 14th. Mahomes says whenever it happens, he's ready.
12: Yeah, I mean, I don't know what the best case scenario is. Honestly, I mean, never came off an injury like this, never had been in this situation before, so all I can do is prepare myself the best way I can, and that's just getting the most out of every single day and staying on top of the rehab process as well as going out there and practicing at a high level. And so I think if I do that, whenever that opportunity comes, I'll be ready to go.
11: The Chiefs added some depth at offensive line, acquiring Josh Azudu from the New York Giants, a former third-round draft pick. He was widely considered a bust in New York. He'll provide depth at guard, maybe even the tackle spot. The Royals go for 10 in a row tonight. They're in Toronto, and the Cardinals try to snap a four-game losing streak, hosting the Orioles. Think about it. 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Be a good guy or gal. Know the rules, so make the smart play. 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Bill Pollack, Missouri Nut Sports.
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17: Tonight, the Royals hope to extend their win streak to 10 games, which would be their longest streak since 2014 as they battle the Blue Jays in Game 2 of this three-game series. 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Great to have you with us, along with Jake Eisenberg and our producer-engineer Eric Guthrie. I'm Steve Stewart. Randy Dobnak will be the Royals starting pitcher tonight. Spencer Miles will be the opener for Toronto. Coming up, Jake talks to Royals outfielder Isaac Collins, but next, Ryan with the Royals manager Matt Quatrero when the Bob Allen Ford pregame show continues on the Royals Baseball Network.
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22: We're back in Toronto with the Bob Allen Ford pregame show and our chat with Matt Quatturo after another win last night. Nine in a row, first time in 9 years, timely hitting, good pitching. But I want to begin with defense. There also recently has been a 13 consecutive game errorless streak, which came to an end a couple of days ago. But just in the ninth inning, the guy's playing hard on defense until the very last out.
23: Yeah, I mean, I wouldn't expect anything less from the way these guys are going about it. You know, it was great to see Tolbert make the diving play. You know, every base in these games is important, and to not take anything for granted. Obviously, the way the game ended, we don't see that very often. You know, a game ending like that, you know, cut that ball off and a relay, especially on a relay. We very rarely see that. But, yeah, the defense was great. You know, turned a couple double plays earlier in the game, and we needed all of that the way the game ended up.
22: I want to ask you about Tyler Tolbert because the team clearly values him or he wouldn't be at the major league level. But what has he done in the past year where maybe you see him differently now than you did a year ago?
23: Well, his offense has evolved, you know, for sure. You know, it's not uncommon when guys come to the big leagues for the first time. It's hard to hit. You know, it's hard to hit anyway. But, you know, when you're getting very limited at-bats like he was getting, we weren't really putting him in great situations to have sustained success. This year he's gotten more regular at-bats, you know, not everyday at-bats, but in spurts. You know, we've seen him play all over the field. So I think his competitiveness of his at-bats and his understanding of what he does well at the plate has definitely improved.
22: Yeah, he, in the late innings, was down in the count 1-2. He hits a ball through the right side. He steals a base. Good team baseball, but I thought it showed off a lot of his baseball IQ as well.
23: Yeah, and that's something that he's really good at, you know, preparing himself for in-game situations and understanding what might come up for him to have to deal with on that day. A lot of the times we talk about the base stealing and being prepared for the opposing pitcher. But we also talk about knowing himself better and understanding, you know, what type of at-bat this is, what he needs to do, whether he needs to get a ball in the air, put a ball in play. So I think all of that's helped.
22: And he's in there late for Michael Massey, who fell backward and hit his head on the turf and had to come out. How's he doing today?
23: Yeah, he's okay. I mean, you know, he felt pretty good overnight, got a good night's sleep. You know, we're just taking it cautiously with him, you know, to see how he feels. We got to monitor him throughout the day. But we're hopeful that it's not a long-term thing.
22: All right, let's talk on the pitching side. I'm sure on the Blue Jays broadcast last night, they were lamenting them being 0-10 with runners in scoring position at one point. They finished the game 1-11, but as you and I discuss so often, the other team is trying as well, and your guys came up with some big pitches.
23: Yeah, I mean, in that game, you think about the way that it started. We had bases loaded, nobody out in the first, and only got one run, so they executed some pitches. And, you know, back and forth, they had bases loaded with one out, and So the game kind of had that weird feel, and to be a low-scoring game as far as it was, I wouldn't have bet that the way the first inning started. But, yeah, we executed some pitches, the double plays we talked about. We had some guys really step up. It was a big seventh inning for Connor Thomas, a huge 1-2-3 inning for Schreiber in the sixth. So all of those things were important, and as we talk about with runners in scoring position, it's not a really predictable stat, you know. Sometimes it just comes and goes, and we were fortunate to get a couple big hits with two outs, whether it was Salvi, whether it was Rave, and then, you know, the sack fly from Carter against the lefty.
0: Yeah, I wanted to ask you about hitting with runners in scoring position, or maybe specifically hitting with two outs, a stat that's been uncovered during this winning streak. You guys are scoring about half your runs with two outs, which is always an important stat. But you've been scoring about 43% of your runs this year with two outs, too. And I think to this point, it's not the offensive year that we had hoped, but that's one area where this team has done well.
23: Well, I mean, I think that speaks to the never-say-die attitude. Like, you're going to battle whether it's two outs, nobody on. And, you know, we went through a stretch with that on the other side, on the pitching side, where we would have two outs, nobody on, and end up giving up a run or two. And that can be demoralizing. So when you do that to another team, or you get that big hit with two outs and they have, you know, they maybe get the couple outs right before that. And then thinking of a Lofton homer the other day, you know, like that's backbreaking for the other team.
0: And Randy Dobnak tonight on the mound. Where would we be right now without Randy Dobnak?
23: Man, he's stepped up for us. You know, obviously, you know, the stats are great. How he's done it, some of the efficiency in the outings has been great. You know, so it's been fun to watch. He's very competitive. You know, he prepares really well, and he's been a great fit to the team.
0: All right, Q, thank you. Good luck tonight.
23: Thank you.
0: That's Royals manager Matt Quatrero. We'll have more from Toronto with the Bob Allen Ford pregame show right after this.
1: The Royals know the game isn't over until the very last out.
2: Back onto the track, at the fence, it's out of here! The Royals win the game!
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17: 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It's the Royals and Blue Jays tonight. The Circus Sports betting line of the day, the money line. 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The Blue Jays are minus 151. You can find this line in the Circus Sports app right now. When we come back, Jake talks to Isaac Collins, who's been on a nice roll as the Royals' left fielder and done a nice job at the plate as well. He'll join Jake in a moment on the Bob Allen Ford pregame show on the Royals Baseball Network.
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6: Welcome back to the Bob Allen Ford pregame show. We're now joined by Isaac Collins, our Hawthorne Bank player to bank on. And you were an outfielder to bank on in yesterday's game. A game-ending outfield assist to seal a 5-3 win. The Royals have now won 9 straight games. Isaac, can we dive into that play? Ball off the bat. You see it going into left center. What happens next?
7: Obviously knew right away there wouldn't be any sort of play at home. So, you know, first thing that came to mind was just try to get it in as quick as possible and not allow the runner to get to second. My momentum was taking me pretty hard to center field. So I knew I wasn't really going to be able to spin and make a hard, strong throw straight into second. So it was just, you know, find the cut, find Bob, get it to him as quick as possible in the air on a line, and, you know, just give us an opportunity to make a play at second. And, you know, Bob made a great transfer, great throw. Tolbert made a great tag. So it was, yeah, got the out. It was a great play.
6: And before we get to what Bobby did on the back end and then Tolbert making the tag on Nathan Lucas to end the game, you have to take off in a very specific direction. You have to read the ball well. You have to cut it off at a certain angle. And then you have to spin and throw. What are some of the fundamentals of that aspect of the play? How do you practice that? How do you get good at it like you did last night?
7: Just reps. That's really the best way to describe it. Trying to obviously get to the ball as quick as possible, which ultimately means, you know, making a great route to the ball. You don't want to come too far behind it. You don't want to cut it off too much, let it get by you. And then just like that spinning throw, again, we practice that. And, yeah, the more you practice something like that, it's just second nature. And you don't really think too much in the moment. You just go into autopilot and kind of know this is what needs to happen.
6: And you say, find Bob, but when you're cutting the ball off, you're spinning and you're throwing, so much of that is instinctual. You know generally where he's going to be lining up towards second base. Is that muscle memory? Do you actually see him before you release the ball, or is it sort of happening all at the same time?
7: You definitely have to pick up the target before you throw. Like, I'm not just spinning and throwing all at once, even though it happens so quickly. But again, it goes back to just basic stuff you learn in Little League. Ball to the left of second base, and you're cutting to second base. It's going to be the shortstop. So I knew Bob would be there, and he ultimately is going to be lined up straight to second. Obviously, know where second is. It's always in the same spot. So just kind of spin, find him, make a strong throw. Don't try to rush, and, you know, let Bob make the play.
6: That's really good advice. Find Bobby Witt Jr., and second base is always in the same place. Those things are always true. Something that's also true, that was your 8th outfield assist this season. That is the most among left fielders in baseball, which means two things. Guys are trying to take an extra base when a ball's hit somewhere in your general direction, but you're doing a really good job throwing them out. So here's the question. Why does people keep running on you?
7: It's a great question. I mean, every team has advanced scouts, so I guess in the video, in the analytic numbers, you know, they're telling them that this is a guy you can run on. But I just, you know, try to make the smart play. I don't necessarily go into a game trying to throw guys out. But that's nice knowing I've got that many assists.
6: Have you ever ended a game with an outfield assist before?
7: Not that I can remember, no.
6: Well, you have one now, and it was the Royals' ninth consecutive win. We'll have more with Isaac Collins in a moment. He's our Hawthorne Bank player to bank on. 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
6: We continue our conversation with Isaac Collins on the Bob Allen Ford pregame show. Now, Isaac, we're getting towards September, the final month of the regular season. This is your first year as a member of the Royals. You know, looking back at spring training, looking back at the trade that brought you to this organization and to where you are now, what has this year been like for you?
7: It's been fun. I mean, I feel like there's been a lot of growth personally and just as a baseball player. There's been, you know, some moments that I wish I had back, but there's also been some good moments. Ultimately, this little win streak that we're on right now has been great, and it kind of just shows what type of team we are to be able to have a winning streak like this late into the season, despite, you know, our record going into the winning streak. So it's a constant climb each season, and towards the end here, you know, you're at the top of the mountain. You know, the oxygen levels are low. You start to get tired. It's easy to give in, but I feel like we're all, you know, digging deep and, you know, finding it deep within us to stay disciplined, stay accountable to the work, and just show up every night.
6: Talk about the winning streak in a second, but this is now your second full season in the big leagues. Debuted in 2024, full season with the Brewers last year. What did you learn down the stretch with the Brewers last year when maybe the legs were getting a little bit heavier that you can take into now your second full season and understand how to prepare in game 133?
7: For sure. I mean, workload management is huge. Knowing your body, knowing what you need, and knowing what you may not need is very important. But, yeah, I definitely learned that 162 games is a lot. And what separates, you know, the average player to the above average player is, you know, those last 6 weeks. Like, you know, guys that are really disciplined with their process, you know, they thrive and they trend upwards towards the end of the year. And that was something I had to learn. Yeah, just trying to take that into this year for sure.
6: And when you look up at the end of the season and every team looks at their record, nobody's looking at their record remembering the order in which they won or lost all of their games. All that matters is what it says at the end of the year. All that said, a 9-game winning streak is pretty fun. Winning 10 of 11 is pretty fun. Now, you said just now that this is sort of proving what this team is capable of. What have you noticed from this group offensively, defensively, from your perspective in the outfield, watching the pitching staff? How has it all come together now over the last week and a half?
7: Yeah, I feel like through this win streak and, you know, last month or so, everyone's contributing, and that's a sign of a good offense. You know, at this level, it's nice to have, you know, a few guys that can hit 30, drive in 100, but to have a lineup 1 through 9 where everyone can contribute in their own way and not just through a home run or, you know, extra base hits. You know, that's a sustainable offense. And on the flip side, on the defensive side, you know, I feel like we've just been making the routine plays and just playing fundamental baseball, not trying to do too much. And, you know, when you do that consistently, every pitch, 9 innings, that's how you see wins over the course of a year. You know, I feel like everyone's kind of just holding up their end of the bargain right now.
0: They say that baseball is an individual game and a team sport all at the same time. You made some individual contributions last night with a couple of hits and the outfield assist. It was a team win. Isaac, thanks for the time.
7: Yeah, no problem. Thank you.
0: That's Isaac Collins. We'll have more coming up from Rogers Center when the Bob Allen Ford pregame show continues on the Royals Baseball Network.
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29: Welcome back to Rogers Center. Royals and Blue Jays game two. Steve Stewart with you here. The starting lineups first for Matt Quatrero's Royals. They're now 59-74. Carter Jensen leads off. He's the catcher. Batting second, the shortstop, Bobby Witt Jr. Hitting third in right field, Jack Caglione. The cleanup hitter is the DH, Salvador Perez. Batting fifth at first base, Vinny Pasquantino. Hitting sixth at third base, Nick Lofton. In the seventh slot in the order, the left fielder, John Rabe. Batting eighth at second base, Tyler Tolbert. And hitting ninth, it's the center fielder, Kyle Isbell. Randy Dobnak on the mound for KC. Again for the Royals, Jensen, Witt, Caglione, Perez, Pasquantino, Lofton, Rave, Tolbert, and Isbell. John Schneider is the Blue Jays manager. They're 64-69. Brett Bateman leads off for them. He'll be in center field. Batting second at first base, Vladimir Guerrero Jr. Batting third and catching, Alejandro Kirk. The cleanup hitter is the DH, George Springer. Hitting fifth in left field, Jesus Sanchez. Batting sixth at third base, Kazuma Okamoto. Batting seventh in right field, Nathan Lucas. Hitting eighth at second base, Ernie Clement. And batting ninth, the shortstop, Andres Jimenez. And on the mound to open tonight, it'll be Spencer Miles out of University of Missouri. Again for Toronto, Bateman, Guerrero, Kirk, Springer, Sanchez, Okamoto, Lucas, Clement, and Jimenez. And the umpires, Nate Tomlinson behind the plate tonight, crew chief Mark Wagner at first base, Jacob Metz, the second base umpire, Carlos Torres, the umpire at third base. Right now we pause for station identification on the Royals Baseball Network.
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29: It's the Royals and the Blue Jays game two, and Jake Eisenberg joins you in a moment.
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6: Tonight's pitching matchup is presented by IBEW Local 124, providing the best opportunities in the electrical field of construction for over a century. The Royals have right-hander Randy Dobnak on the mound. He enters with a scoreless streak of 10 and two-thirds innings. He's coming off an interesting start against the Athletics. He went four innings and didn't allow a run, but boy, was there a lot of traffic. 10 base runners. Dobnak stranded eight of them, also had two double plays turned behind him. Meanwhile, for the Blue Jays, it's right-hander Spencer Miles. He opens for the Blue Jays in what figures to be a bullpen game for John Schneider. And the expectation is that right-hander Simeon Woods-Richardson, formerly of the Twins, will pitch the bulk of the game in relief. Woods-Richardson has four starts against the Royals in his career and a 450 ERA. It's the Royals and Blue Jays, game two of three. First pitch is next.
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6: Good evening from Toronto, Ontario, Canada, and the Rogers Centre here in Toronto. Tonight, the Kansas City Royals continue a three-game series against the Toronto Blue Jays. Tonight, game two of three. Thanks for joining us inside the IBEW Local 124 broadcast booth with Steve Stewart and our producer-engineer, Eric Guthrie. I'm Jake Eisenberg. What a ride this has been. The Royals have won 9 consecutive games, and they've won 10 of their last 11. This is a stretch that goes back to the series opener in Anaheim. And so tonight, the Royals try to do something that they have not done since June of 2014, and that is win 10 consecutive games. Thanks to a 5-3 win last night, the Royals enter play tonight at 59-74, still fifth place in the American League Central, 8 games back of the Guardians for the last wild card spot. Meanwhile, the Blue Jays are 64-69. They've dropped to last place in the American League East, and they're 3 games back of the Guardians for the third and final wild card spot. It's another gorgeous evening in Canada, 74 degrees. The roof is open, bright blue skies, not a cloud in sight. 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Carter Jensen steps to the plate, ready to lead off tonight's game with Bobby Witt Jr. and Jack Caglione behind him, top third of Mac Cutrero's lineup. Right-hander Spencer Miles is on the first base side of the rubber. His fifth start and 41st appearance this year. He winds, kicks the left leg, and delivers. First pitch fastball up and in, ball one. 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One ball, no strikes on Jensen, who singled to open last night's game. Miles delivers. A breaking ball outside. 2 balls, no strikes. Miles is 26 years old, and he's from Columbia, Missouri. He pitched at Mizzou. Fourth round pick by the Giants back in 2022. Now his 2-0 pitch. And Jensen takes a fastball just above the zone. 3 balls, no strikes. Now, while Miles was a fourth round pick by the Giants, the Blue Jays took him in the Rule 5 draft this past December. And Miles made his major league debut this March with the Blue Jays. Here's the 3-0 pitch. Over the inner half, a called strike, and it's 3-1 on Carter Jensen. Well, Miles has thrown 80 and a third innings this year. That's tied for the most innings among any pitcher with at least 40 appearances and fewer than 5 starts. So he's been used a lot out of the bullpen. He delivers. Jensen smacks it back up the middle, a base hit into center field. He starts tonight's game the exact same way he did last night's game, with a base hit right up the middle. Runner on first with nobody out for Bobby Witt Jr. Now, he was held hitless yesterday, but he did draw 2 walks. He stays hot, a 9-game on-base streak, and he's hitting .329 since he came off the injured list. Spin and a toss to first. Jensen dives back just barely safe. Vladimir Guerrero Jr. put the tag on Jensen and just pointed to the third base dugout. He's asking John Schneider to take a look and potentially challenge early on in tonight's game. So Schneider's looking over his left shoulder. His bench coach, associate manager DeMarlo Hale, longtime member of the Guardians coaching staff. And they say no challenge, so play on. Jensen retakes his lead with Guerrero keeping him close at first. Ernie Clements, the second baseman. Andres Jimenez at short. Kazuma Okamoto at third. The pitch. And there's a curveball in for a strike. It's 0-1 on Bobby Witt Jr. Alejandro Kirk does the catching tonight for the Blue Jays. And then it's Jesus Sanchez in left. Brett Bateman is in center. Nathan Lucas is in right. No balls and a strike. And the pitch. Fastball popped up. Shallow left field. Jimenez ranges onto the left field turf. Right behind the dirt, he makes the catch and Witt's out. One away. That brings up Jack Caglione, who's playing his first career game outside the United States. His first game at Rogers Center here in Canada. He was not with the Royals when they made the trip here last August. That was while Cags was on the injured list last year. Good to see him back in the lineup after dealing with right ankle soreness the last couple of days. First pitch to him. Fastball just low and outside. That's ball one. Caglione has not played since Saturday. He exited that game midway through. Didn't play Sunday. Off day Monday. Didn't play yesterday. The 1-0 pitch. Fouled straight back up and over the netting and out of play. And it's 1-1. Caglione is hitting .403 in the month of August. Six doubles, five home runs, 20 RBIs this month. And it's been a breakout summer for the Royals slugger. Runner on first with one out. The pitch. Chop foul, first base side toward the Royals dugout. And Salvador Perez in the on-deck circle. And it's 1-2 on Jack Caglione. The Royals tonight are in their road gray uniforms. Tops and bottoms, Kansas City in black royal blue letters and an arc across the chest. Caglione wears the royal blue number 14, lower left side of the jersey and on the back. Thick royal blue stripe down the side of each leg. And when the Royals take the field, we'll see the royal blue caps with the white button and the interlocking white KC logo on the front panel. One ball, two strikes on Caglione. Here's the pitch. Fastball over the low inside corner, called strike three, but Cags challenges.
1: The pitch was called a strike, the batter is challenging.
6: So early challenge for Jack Caglione. ABS on the center field scoreboard at Rogers Center says strike.
1: The call's confirmed. Kansas City has one challenge remaining.
6: So the Royals are down to one challenge for the rest of the game. And Jack Caglione is down looking. Two outs now in the top of the first inning. That brings up Salvador Perez. Once again, the Royals DH. He enters tonight with a six-game hitting streak. Here's the pitch. Low and outside. Throw to first, and Carter Jensen dives back safely. The Blue Jays are keeping a close eye on him over there. One ball, no strikes on Salvi. Who had the go-ahead RBI single in the fifth inning yesterday. Here's the pitch. Over the low outside corner, a strike, and it's 1-1. Salvi also drew a walk yesterday. Also had a run-scoring double play groundout. Over the course of his six-game hitting streak, he's 9-for-23, a couple of doubles and a homer. The 1-1 pitch. Popped up foul, out of play, and off to the right. Over the blue seats. Every seat is blue here in Toronto. One ball, two strikes on Salvador Perez. And the Blue Jays tonight are in their full electric blue uniforms, tops and bottoms. White stripe down the side of each leg, along with a navy stripe. Miles sets of the letters. Spin and a toss to first, and Jensen's back with the dive safely. And the jersey tops have Blue Jays in an arc across the chest in white block letters, outlined with navy blue, that stencil font. Miles wears the stenciled 62 on the back of his jersey. The 1-2 pitch. Rolled foul, third base side. Still a ball and two strikes on Salvador Perez. And the Blue Jays have navy caps on with kind of a robin's egg blue brim. And then the front panel of that cap has the Blue Jay. Left-facing Blue Jay with the red maple leaf on the right side. Salvi calls time and steps out. One ball, two strikes on Salvador Perez. Jensen takes his lead at first. Here's the pitch. Fastball high, and it's 2-2. Now, the Blue Jays have used Spencer Miles as a starter this year four times. He, in fact, started the first game out of the All-Star break for the Blue Jays. It did not go well. He gave up six runs in four innings. He's been pitching out of the bullpen since then. Only given up two runs since then. The 2-2. Salvi hits it in the air. Straightaway right field. Playable for Nathan Lucas. He drifts back shy of the track. He makes the catch. And the inning is over. So a leadoff single, but nothing more for the Royals in the top of the first inning. No runs, a hit, no errors, one left on base. We go to the bottom of the first in Canada. Royals nothing, Blue Jays coming up, and Randy Dobnak to the mound.
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6: Scoreless game, bottom of the first. Only a single for the Royals in the top of the first inning, but that single by Carter, and every Royal single this season earns a donation from Sun Life and the Kansas City Royals Foundation for Team Smile and their mission to improve the oral health of Kansas City youth. And now it's Randy Dobnak's turn to take the mound. His eighth start this year, his 10th appearance with the Royals. He has been fabulous. A 1.58 ERA in 45 and two-thirds innings. It is, in fact, the fourth best in 45 and two-thirds innings. It is, in fact, the fourth best ERA in Major League Baseball since Dobnak made his Royals.

0: Now Dobnak pitched himself into and out of jams in his start against the Athletics. The 1-1 pitch stays away, a breaking ball, two balls and a strike on Brett Bateman. He was 3-for-5 yesterday, his 8th multi-hit game in 15 career games. The 2-1. Low one outside, 3 balls, 1 strike on Bateman. The Royals infield is playing back and shifted to the right side with a lefty at the plate. Nick Lofton's off the line at third, a step behind the infield turf. The pitch. Sliced foul, third base side out of play, and it's 3-2. Along with Lofton at third, the Royals have Bobby Witt Jr. up the middle at shortstop right now. Tyler Tolbert's the second baseman tonight with Vinny Pasquantino at first. Carter Jensen does the catching. John Rave has the start in left field. Kyle Isbell in center. And Jack Caglione is back in right. The payoff pitch. Swung on and missed. Strike 3. Dobnak got him with a sinker. One up, one down, one strikeout for Randy Dobnak. Now he faces Vladimir Guerrero Jr. This is not the first time that these two have faced one another. They've both been in the big leagues since 2019 and both in the American League at that. But their history was a little bit further back than that. The pitch. Fastball in for a strike. It's 0-1. At least it goes before their big league time. Now both Vladimir Guerrero Jr. and Randy Dobnak were in fact in high A in 2019. The pitch. Bounced straight back and it's 0-2. Now Dobnak's first start that year with a Fort Myers miracle at the time was against the Dunedin Blue Jays. And the opposing pitcher just happened to be Nate Pearson that day. And Dobnak threw 5 shutout innings. The 0-2. Low and outside, 1 ball, 2 strikes. I was talking to Randy yesterday, and he brought up unprompted. He was like, yeah, I remember facing him back in 2019. We won. Of course we did. Here's the pitch. Just outside, 2 balls, 2 strikes on Guerrero. That was the start of Randy Dobnak's ascent. It was that year, 2019, he went from high A to a postseason start. The pitch. Chops softly down the third base line. Lofton charges, has no play. All he can do is pick it up with his glove. And Vladimir Guerrero Jr., generally known for hitting the ball very hard and very far, hits one very softly and not very far and has an infield single.
1: And when you say Dobnak went from high A to postseason start, you mean major league postseason start.
0: I don't mean a Florida State League postseason start.
1: It was several steps, major steps he took that year. My goodness.
0: Runner on first with one out. Bottom of the first inning, scoreless game. First pitch to Alejandro Kirk. Smack foul out of playoff to the right, and it's 0-1. Kirk did not start last night's game. He entered as a pinch hitter in yesterday's game in the 7th inning. Wound up going 0-for-2 with a couple of groundouts. One of them a double play groundout. He is a double play candidate. The 0-1 pitch. Fouled straight back and it's 0-2. Now the 0-for-2 last night snapped what was a career best 12-game hitting streak. Kirk is still a hot hitter. 346 average since the All-Star break. Is the 4th best in baseball. He's hitting 361 in the month of August. Batting third for the Blue Jays tonight. Here's the 0-2. Low and outside. 1 ball, 2 strikes. Kurt this season has grounded into 6 double plays. Somewhat amazingly, Dobnak has only induced 2. And both of them were in his last start. Here's the pitch. Inside, 2 balls, 2 strikes. Remember talking to Matt Quatrero after Dobnak's start, and he was amazed that Dobnak had not had a double play behind him until then.
1: I mean, he's a ground ball machine when he's on, so you figure he's going to run into some double plays.
0: This would be a good time for one. The 2-2. Low one inside, 3-2. Now Dobnak, since joining the Royals rotation out of the All-Star break, has a ground ball rate over 50%. That's among the highest in baseball since the break. Full count on Alejandro Kirk. With Vladimir Guerrero Jr. at first and one out. Scoreless game, bottom of the first inning. The payoff pitch, Guerrero runs. Fastball stroke, tie in the air, deep right field. Back toward the corner.

0: Leon's there. He makes the catch. Fires back to first. Guerrero hustles. He slides back into first safely. Nearly a double play thanks to Caglione's arm. And Guerrero, who was off with the pitch, now has his jersey dirty, not sliding into the base he expected to. And after he slid back into first, he gestured out to Caglione in right field as if to say, I was going to be safe, I'm going to get back, why are you making me slide? Two outs in the bottom of the first inning. And now Dobnak faces George Springer. Even stands from the right side for Springer. Here's the pitch. Sweeper dots the low outside corner, called strike one. It's been an interesting year for Springer. He's hitting .239 this season, a .707 OPS. These even years have not been as kind to him lately. The 0-1 pitch. Rolled foul behind the plate. It's 0-2. 2 years ago, Springer had one of the worst years of his career. A .220 average, a .674 OPS. Last year, turned back the clock, was seventh in MVP voting, and he hit .309 with a .959 OPS. He was incredible last year. Here's the 0-2. Swung on and missed. Strike three. Dobnak got him with a changeup. So Randy Dobnak bookends a scoreless bottom of the first with strikeouts. He gets Bateman swinging and Springer swinging and strands Guerrero at first. We go to the second inning in Toronto. Royals and Blue Jays scoreless.
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0: First pitch fastball down and in, and that's ball one. Well, the Royals have won 9 consecutive games. First time they've done that since 2017. Here's the pitch. Breaking ball in for a strike, and the count's now 1-1. With a win tonight, the Royals will have won 10 consecutive games. For the first time since June of 2014. Here's the pitch. Low and inside. 2 balls and a strike on Vinny Pasquantino. And what a ride this has been. A streak that began in Anaheim with Noah Cameron's complete game one-hit shutout. Spanned a perfect homestand and has continued here. The 2-1 pitch. Rolled foul of the plate. Pasquantino chopped it off his front foot, and it's 2-2. It's also coincided with Vinny Pasquantino coming off the injured list. That happened when the Royals returned home. The Royals haven't lost any of the 8 games that he's played since coming back, and Vinny's been a big part of it. He's hit .379, 4 doubles, 2 homers, 5 RBIs since returning from the IL. The 2-2 inside, and the count's full, 3 balls and 2 strikes. He's also drawn 5 walks since coming back from the injured list. That included 2 yesterday. He also stole a base yesterday. Here's the payoff pitch. Hit in the air, deep to center field. Bateman races back, onto the track, shy of the 400 mark. He makes the catch. And Pasquantino's out, one away. Vinny has also not struck out since coming off the injured list. He's been putting the ball in play and taking his walks. Long fly out to start the top of the second. That brings up Nick Lofton with the bases empty. Royals and Blue Jays are scoreless. We're coming to you live from the IBEW Local 124 broadcast booth. Thanks for hanging out with us tonight with Steve Stewart and our producer-engineer, Eric Guthrie. I'm Jake Eisenberg. First pitch from Miles to Lofton. Up and away, ball one. You know, Stu, we were joking last night about Miles Straw. Now they call him Kilometers Straw,
5: right?
0: Up here.
5: Yeah.
0: Spencer Miles probably has the same issue. The 1-0 pitch. In for a strike, and it's 1-1. I wonder if they have radar guns that register his pitches in kilometers per hour.
5: Maybe. That would be good for your ego, right? Because it would be a higher number.
0: Here's the pitch. Lofton slices it down the right field line. Lucas angles back toward the corner, makes the catch, hip high. Lofton's out, 2 gone.
5: I wonder how often in the history of Major League Baseball a former Missouri Tiger has started back-to-back games for the same team.
0: How about against the Royals?
5: And against the Royals, no less, a Missouri-based team.
0: It was Max Scherzer last night and Spencer Miles tonight. Here's the pitch. In for a strike, and it's 0-1.
5: This guy's been a heck of a acquisition for the Blue Jays, a guy that was a walk-on at Mizzou from Columbia, gets drafted, then gets Rule 5'd over here, and as a rookie, he's done very well out of their pen this year.
0: The 0-1 pitch. Rave slaps it towards shortstop. Jimenez plucks it out of the air. Rave is out, and the inning is over. So the Royals go down in order against the former Mizzou Tiger, Spencer Miles. 2 scoreless for him in today's start. We go to the bottom of the second. Royals and Blue Jays scoreless.
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0: 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Scoreless game, bottom of the second inning. Randy Dobnak is ready to face Jesus Sanchez, left-handed hitter. And the pitch, it stays outside, ball one. Dobnak needed 20 pitches in the bottom of the first inning. Allowed an infield hit to Vladimir Guerrero Jr., but nothing more. The pitch. Slapped down the first baseline. Skips under Pasquantino's glove and rattles into the right field corner. Caglione digs it out. Sanchez sprints to second. He's in with a slide safely ahead of the throw. It's a leadoff double in the bottom of the second inning for Jesus Sanchez. And well, this time, a Blue Jays hitter trying to get to second base winds up there safely. That was not the case in the ninth inning yesterday when Nathan Lucas slapped a ball to left center field and then got thrown out at second base to end the game. He's now moved into the on-deck circle behind Kazuma Okamoto. Here's the pitch. Knee-high for a strike. It's 0-1. Okamoto has been the Blue Jays' biggest run production threat this year. He's got 26 home runs. He's got 74 RBIs. The 0-1 pitch. Outside, one ball, one strike. His 74 RBIs are by far the most on the team. The next closest Blue Jay is Andrés Giménez with 49. That is 25 fewer RBIs. The 1-1 pitch. Okamoto rolls it towards shortstop. Bobby Witt Jr. scoops it up. Throws to first in time for the out, and Sanchez stays put at second. So one away in the bottom of the second inning, and that brings up Nathan Lucas, who had a big hit for the Blue Jays in the ninth inning last night, a two-run single. It was, in fact, the Blue Jays' only hit with a runner in scoring position last night. They were 1-for-11 with runners in scoring position. In their last five games, the Blue Jays are 8-for-63 with runners in scoring position. 0-for-1 tonight. Here's the pitch. Letter high sinker for a strike, and it's 0-1. And that's been one of the main struggles for the Blue Jays offense. As a team this year, they're hitting .238 with runners in scoring position. That's bottom five in baseball. Dobnak delivers, and Lucas pokes it in the air, straight away left field. John Rave has it lined up. He makes the catch, and Lucas is out, two gone. And now the Blue Jays are 0-for-2 with runners in scoring position. And so last night, Lucas got thrown out at second base to end the game. Isaac Collins made a terrific play in the left center field gap, spun and threw to second. Tolbert put the tag on. And John Schneider, the Blue Jays manager, did say after the game, Lucas should have put the brakes on. First pitch to Ernie Clement. Rolled foul third base side, and it's 0-1. And not only was Lucas the final out of the game, but Vladimir Guerrero Jr. was ready to come to the plate as the potential tying run at that point. Well, who knows what would have happened. What did happen is the Royals won 5-3. Here's the pitch. Hit on the ground, foul, third base side, right behind Carlos Fables in the third base coach's box. 0-2 on Ernie Clement. He was 1-for-4 with a single yesterday. Here's the pitch. Low and outside. One ball, two strikes on Clement. Runner on second with 2 outs. Dobnak is trying to strand a leadoff double. His pitch count is in much better shape so far tonight than it was in his start against the A's. The 1-2. Check swing and a sweeper down and away. Clement held. 2 balls, 2 strikes. Against the A's, Dobnak threw at least 20 pitches in each of his 4 innings. 96 pitches through 4 innings. He's now thrown 31 pitches tonight. 19 for strikes. The 2-2. Rolled foul behind the plate. Still 2 balls and 2 strikes on Ernie Clement. Former fourth round pick out of the University of Virginia. Won the College World Series with the Hoos in 2015 when he was a freshman. Here's the pitch. Swung on and missed. Strike three. Dobnak got him with a sweeper. Dobnak allows a leadoff double, but then retires the next three he faces. The Blue Jays go 0-for-3 with a runner in scoring position in the bottom of the second. And Dobnak is through, 2 scoreless tonight in Canada. We go to the third at the Rogers Center. Royals and Blue Jays scoreless.
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5: And he takes the ball high. Tolbert batting eighth in the batting order. He's the second baseman tonight. Massey had to leave last night's game, and his head hit the turf. Tolbert came on to play second and finished the game for him, and he's the starter tonight. 1-0. The corner infielders are in, and the pitch is a fastball away, and it's 2-0.
0: That Tiger nugget, by the way, is courtesy of a Tiger, Sean Van Beesler, who works as part of our television production crew.
5: There you go. You knew he'd get in on that.
0: So a tip of the cap and an MIZ to him.
5: Exactly. 2-0 on Tolbert, leading off the Royals third in a scoreless game. The pitch is a fastball high, and it's 3-0 on Tyler, who came in late in the game, but certainly factored into the ballgame as he was batting in Massey's spot and singled, stole a base, scored a run in the ninth inning as the Royals got an insurance run. 3-0. Taking it right down the middle is Tolbert, and it's 3-1. Brendan Little is warming, a left-hander in the Toronto pen right now. We're told Simeon Woods-Richardson will be a bulk reliever at some point, go multiple innings, but apparently not yet. There's a ground ball off the pitcher's glove. It rolls over toward Jimenez. It's short. He'll bobble it. He had no chance to throw out Tolbert, and Tolbert has an infield hit to begin this third inning. Good to have Tyler Tolbert reach base to start an inning, which will bring Kyle Isbell to the plate. And the lefty Little, who's been warming, will be facing Kyle Isbell as John Schneider, the manager of the defending American League champion Blue Jays, will walk to the mound and make a change. So that's it for former Tiger, former Missouri Tiger, Spencer Miles. He'll exit. The Royals have a runner at first, nobody down here in the third in a scoreless game.
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13: The choice of a lawyer is an important decision and should not be based solely on advertisements.
5: So the new pitcher for the Blue Jays is lefty Brendan Little, who pitched an inning in last night's ballgame. He worked a scoreless eighth inning with three strikeouts, worked around a two-out walk to Vinny Pasquantino, who stole a base during that inning. Well, Little put up a zero last night, and now he comes on with a runner at first. Nobody down in the Royals' third to face left-handed hitting Kyle Isbell, to be followed by left-handed hitting Carter Jensen.
0: I wonder if Tolbert's in motion early in this at bat, and I wonder if Kyle Isbell is thinking about a bunt earlier in this at bat.
5: He thinks about him a lot, and the Royals have him bunting a lot. Let's see. And a throw over to first, and Isbell was not showing bunt at that point as Tolbert is being held on by Vlad Jr. over at first base. Little wears uniform number 54, grabs the rosin bag, slams it down on the back of the mound. 30-year-old, 6'2 left-hander, Brendan Little. His fourth big league season, third with Toronto. From the belt, the pitch, and it misses down and in. Ball one. He began his career with the Cubs, where he made one appearance back in 2022. This is his third consecutive year as a important part, frequently used member of the Toronto relief staff. Third baseman is in, Okamoto. Here's the pitch. Is he taking all the way? And he takes the strike. That was on his shoulder. He was not showing bunt.
0: I wonder if the idea was to take a couple pitches to see if Tolbert was going to run, and if and when he did or doesn't, maybe now the bunt is on. Or not, who knows?
5: We will see.
0: We're up here. They're
5: Tolbert
0: there.
5: leads from first. And again, a swing this time and a chopper to first. The only play for Guerrero will be to take it to first base himself. So Isbell doesn't bunt Tolbert to second, but he grounds out to first base, moving Tolbert to second base. That was a ground ball with an out value of one. So now the Royals have a runner in scoring position for the first time tonight.
0: There was also a really smart thing that Tolbert did when running to second base. He took the inside lane toward the infield turf. Would have made it really difficult for Guerrero to make a throw to second if he had chosen to go in that direction.
5: Now Carter Jensen, who singled to begin the ballgame up the middle. Never moved off of first base in that first inning. Now he's up for a second time facing this lefty. Little delivers. And a fastball misses outside to Carter Jensen. Who came in having reached in 12 of his last 34 plate appearances, a .353 on base percentage. That's before he singled in his first plate appearance this evening. Jensen hitting lefties better than righties in terms of batting average. .240 against lefties this year, despite being a left-handed batter himself. .211 against right-handed pitching. Little bluff towards second. Tolbert scrambles back to the base. No throw, though. 1-0 on the Royals catcher. And the pitch. And it misses down and away from Brendan Little. In relief of Spencer Miles, who worked two innings and faced one batter in this frame. He's responsible for the runner at second base, Tyler Tolbert, who takes his lead. Infield is back. 2-0 pitch. And that one misses down and away. And it's 3-0. Jensen has drawn 51 walks this year. Here's the 3-0 pitch. He takes all the way and he takes a breaking ball in the outside corner. 3-1 the count. On deck, Bobby Witt Jr. Runner at second, one down. Outfield straight up. Infield with a slight pull around to the right for Jensen. A look at second. Now the lefty deals. And a swing and a miss by Jensen. So after a 3-0 count, Brendan Little has worked the count full now. 3 balls, 2 strikes. Roof open, 69 at game time. Beautiful evening here in Toronto. No score, top of the third. From the belt, a look at second. Now the 3-2 pitch. And a fastball misses outside. That's ball four. And the Royals have men at first and second with one down for Bobby.
0: And what do we call that, Stu?
5: A statue.
0: A statue
5: no,
0: walk.
5: No swings.
0: No swings.
5: The maximum number of pitches in that circumstance. So the first walk drawn by a Royal tonight. Jensen's been on both times he's been up there. And here's Bobby, who popped to short his first time up. Nine game on base streak. See if he can make something happen here. Get at least a run in. He does not yet have a hit in this series.
0: Runners both take off. Pitches inside and no throw from Kirk. A double steal. Tolbert to third. Jensen to second base. Kirk was poised to throw to third base, but he thought better of it, as both of them got such a great jump that he just felt the smarter thing was to hold on to the baseball. Plus, of course, he had a right-handed batter, Bobby Wood Jr., blocking him a little bit as he was looking up the line. Now the infield comes in with second and third, one down. 1-0 the count, the pitch. And it's down and in. Did that hit Bobby? It did not. It came awfully close. But it's a ball in the dirt. Skips away from Kirk, but just a little up the first baseline. 2-0 now.
14: That's back-to-back sliders in the same spot, low and in. It was a tough pitch to throw on, too, for Kirk to try to throw to third that first time around. By the way, that's 20 steals for Tyler Tolbert this year.
5: And they will intentionally walk Bobby Witt Jr. with the 2-0 count. So the infield was in, but now it's going to be an intentional walk. So back-to-back walks here. Load them up for Jack Caglione, by the way.
14: Well, we can be on first career Grand Slam watch.
5: Indeed. Why not celebrate your first game in Canada in a big way? Bases loaded for Caglione. He struck out his first time looking. He's facing a lefty here. Lefty, lefty. Brendan Little from the belt delivers. And a fastball's high for a ball. Caglione. Eggs, who is leading the major leagues in batting average in the month of August, 403. Want to know the count? No score in the third. Bases loaded. Here's the pitch. And a breaking ball misses down and away. That slider. And Kags lays off, and it's 2-0. Caglione is 3 out of 10 with the bases loaded this season. He's driven in 6 runs in this situation. He does not have an extra base hit with the bases loaded yet. Tolbert at third. Jensen at second. Witt at first. One out. 2-0. And the pitch. And there's a called strike. Kags checked his swing, but it's called a strike by Nate Tomlinson, the home plate umpire. It's 2-1 on Caglione. Facing the second Blue Jays pitcher on the night in a bullpen game. Two and one. And the pitch, swing and a chopper pulled foul up the first base side. Shane Bieber was projected to start tonight, and he's on the injured list now. We've seen with multiple teams, including the Royals, when you have a hole in your rotation, oftentimes it's a bullpen game to fill that particular game. 2-2 pitch, swing and a miss, and a slider down and away. He strikes out Caglione, and there's the second out of the inning. So a big out there, but it does bring up Salvi with two down. Chad Dallas is warming right-hander for Toronto. Here comes John Schneider again, and he's going matchup very early in this game, in this bullpen game, and that appears to be it for Brendan Little. So bases are loaded. Salvi coming up. He'll face a new pitcher in a scoreless game.
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19: Baseball is a tradition in Kansas City, and it's in full swing. With plays that bring us to our feet, moments that take our breath away. Memories are made on the field, in the stands, and throughout the region. It's been a tradition for generations, connecting us to our past, our future, and to one another. It's the kind of connection Commerce Bank believes in, and why we're proud to be the official banking services provider of the Kansas City Royals.
5: Well, Jake made a comment as we were going off the air, going into the break, that John Schneider is managing this game like it's a playoff game. And then he followed that statement, Jake, by saying, for them, it really is a playoff game. And we've been saying that. These teams, this is a team that was two games back of the final wild card when last night's game began. They lost last night. Cleveland won an extra inning. So now they're three games back in the last wild card spot. So they're really in a postseason push. The Royals are trying to get into that kind of position with a miracle run. They're still a ways away from getting there, but Toronto has their sights set on postseason. And so here's a third pitcher of this third inning, right-hander Chad Dallas, to face Salvador Perez with the bases loaded and two down. Righty-righty, first pitch from this right-hander, a swing and a miss and a breaking ball away for strike one. Chad Dallas, 26 years old, 5'11", from Orange, Texas, which is in extreme East Texas. He was a fourth-round pick out of the University of Tennessee 5 years ago. Chad Dallas. 0-1 on Salvi. Here's the pitch. And a breaking ball misses low. It's 1-1.
14: Yeah, Chad Dallas is from closer to Louisiana than he is from Dallas. Yeah,
5: that's true. This is just his fourth major league appearance, this rookie right-hander. Bases loaded, two down. No score. The 1-1 to Salvi. Big swing and a miss. He went down to a knee on that sweeper down and away from the righty. 1-2.
14: Tells you what they think about him, too, that they're bringing him in with the bases loaded against a future Hall of Famer in his fourth career appearance. Also tells you maybe a little bit how thin their pitching staff is right now.
5: 1-2 on Salvi. Here's the pitch. And a fastball is a little bit low, but we will have a challenge from Alejandro Kirk.
20: The catcher is challenging.
5: No, Alejandro Kirk is betting that this was a strike. We look at the big board in center field, and it was a ball.
20: The call's confirmed. Toronto has one challenge remaining.
5: Both teams are down to one ABS challenge remaining for the game as we play here in the third inning. Bases loaded, two down, 2-2 on Salvi. Chad Dallas from the stretch delivers. Swing and a miss. He struck him out with a fastball at 94. He was down and in, and Salvi swung right through it. Inning over. Bases left loaded. We go to the bottom of the third. No score.
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5: We come to you from the IBEW Local 124 broadcast booth, Rogers Center, downtown Toronto, Ontario, Canada. Game two of a three-game series. All three are night games. Tomorrow will also be a night game, the finale of the series. It'll be another 6:07 start Kansas City time, as was this one. And right now here in the bottom of the third, it remains scoreless. Both teams frustrated, unable to get guys in with runners in scoring position to this point. And it's the number nine hitter, left-handed hitting Andrés Giménez, their shortstop, leading off the third and looking at a strike against Randy Dobnak, the right-hander. Here's the second pitch. Swing and a tapper foul up the first base side. Giménez hitting .243 on the year, but .310 his last 25 games with five doubles, a homer, 10 driven in, eight steals in that time, nine runs scored. Giménez now 27, playing shortstop for this club. Began his career with the Mets, part of a big trade that sent him to Cleveland at 21, and then now he's in his second year here, and there's a liner down the right field line, and that's going to be foul into the corner. Little out in front on that pitch, and it just went foul, and Caglione will chase it down and make a fan happy as he lobs it up into the crowd.
22: Now that's hard to do here.
5: There's not much foul territory. It narrows considerably down the line. It's not quite as narrow as Fenway, but it's kind of in that vein of a very, very short distance between, if you're the corner outfielder, between the line and the wall that you're running toward. So it's 0-2 on Andrés Giménez. And the pitch from Dobnak. And a swing and a bouncer to the right side. Vinny Pasquantino gloves it. He'll take it to the bag himself for the out. So one time through the batting order. Facing Randy Dobnak tonight, the Blue Jays have two hits, but they have not gotten a run home yet. Back to the top of the order, and rookie Brett Bateman playing his 16th major league game. He struck out back in the first inning, left-handed batter. First pitch to him. Misses outside for a ball.
22: I just had a pretty funny sign on the video board.
5: Bateman.
22: It's not bad.
5: I like that. Here's the 1-0. Swing and a liner down the left field line. That's a hit. Over toward the line to pick it up, John Ray. Bateman, a wide turn at first. He'll throw out the anchor and settle for a one-out single to the opposite field. He continues to have a very good start to his major league career since coming over from the Cubs at the trade deadline and the Kevin Gausman deal, sending Gausman to the Cubs, who was a fan favorite and a big part of this rotation for a long time. So they feel like they're planting a seed with Bateman that he'll be part of their outfield picture. And up near the top of the order, they hope, for years to come. Now it's Vlad Jr. He had an infield hit his first time up. Runner at first, one down the pitch. And it's a called strike on Vladimir Guerrero Jr. Owen won the count. Guerrero last night, 1-for-4 with a double. Here's the 0-1. Swing and a liner to left field. Over toward the line. Diving and making the catch is Rave. John Rave handled it very smoothly. Moving over toward the left field line. He's the left fielder tonight, getting the start out there. Jake, he's been doing so much offensively and defensively. He gets Collins tonight off and gets Rave out there again.
22: That's a really good catch. You can tell by the sound that Guerrero got it off the end of the bat. One thing that helped John make that catch, he's a left-handed thrower, so
5: correct,
22: his glove is on his right hand. He's that much closer to a ball going to his right to the line. A little bit of an easier play for him than it would have been for Collins,
5: right,
22: who's a righty.
5: Doesn't have played on the backhand. So now it's Kirk, their catcher. He takes a ball inside. Alejandro Kirk It's just his 58th game of the year. He fractured his thumb first week of the season and missed more than 2 months. And it took him a while to get right offensively, but he has. And there's a 1-0 pitch driven to right center field over into the alley to make the play as Isbell. And Kirk lines out, and that ends the inning. And a one-out single does not hurt Randy Dobnak. We go to the fourth with still no score.
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